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Alex Carrier, clarinet polka. 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

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Billy Joe Green, don't ask me. 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

Ashley Robertson, a letter. I mean, I'm a Facebook. Kispin on deba ba ay na dutta boku magi tam ni witi ba jim na ninji jitsu ge en Willie Nelson na kawe Blue Skies miwe in the Minnows Music Lodge.

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1: 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The Opipin Napiwin Cree Nation 2026 election for one chief and four councillors is coming up on Monday, August 31st. Last day for nominations is August 7th. A public forum will be held on August 14th. Advanced polls are on August 24th. And Election Day will be August 31st at Murdo Clee Hall from 9 a.m. to 9 p.m. The Opipin Napiwin Cree Nation 2026 election, Monday, August 31st. For full details, contact Electoral Officer Laura Baker at 204-374-2271.
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Conrad Big Knife offer you it all. Legend got it. Me no this chicken what the go to no what bung we be what to no Chicago kia be is ni sing mo to no what kia be but thing wa bung we the ni taking is ni got the Blue Cross Park. When it should be my ji sang me and down to come me August 6th throwback Thursday. Na mon sage chicken what kind of gongi can the throwback Thursday. Gui to Aje nap so in guy get me we get I'm in my scissor tail contest song. I think I need what he dumb. And see you, bye bye. I'm going to snap. Beg me. I'm going to snap.

Miwin CIFM Radio Network te bata mung anin we isiwe bakwa baka kwe na bda kau kotek wule peg wa pung winning go kutna go tengu izaga te ne apigo we gichite nista.

I seen this raw some nick to spawe. But can we get to na magisajiga kimi wong? I'm in a wa Brandon na cave zanigo. We zaga te wa wong nistana seen this raw some nick we is spawe. But Minawa, Miss Cosi being winning a good night, good thing we zaga. Te get to Najaga kimi wong. Nistana seen nijo some nick we is spawe. But Dolphin Park Clan we zaga. Te nistana seen good to some nick to is spawe. 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

0: Mirror Seaweed Band Not Myself is in the cart. Ang chimi was nimi nagmano sagging with the gendo to manok tagin Granite Hills is in the off but you want to sing in English. Minawagi Tomsko Swan River am in the tagin quite quick chungo to manok Friday gig no me we got away now king Friday singles she basically one. We were at the Dolphin Lake Golf Resort. We're going to watch Swan River. I'm going to watch Saturday. We're going to watch Treaty Days. We're going to watch Patelia. We're going to watch Patelia. We're going to watch Patelia.
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Yeah, Tim McGraw, watch the wind blow by. Ah, Ben, oh, I'm just wondering when you get to know Tim Sandigo. 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Ah, you spin gagging all by I came here with guitar got to the Nangi was a negan SMO. NCIFM Looney Pot Bingo Gawa with the Menong. Thank you, bitch. 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Me, I think, Conrad's Convenience Store. Me, mommy, no, I got me where got the singing. I got the gun taking. Ejni cutting me ice cream ka ani tegin ni mani ke mi wa tash Sapatonia Cree Nation Petrom and all Swan Valley Co-op ya iwe te nakke mi wa te no the Paul Michael's Place Snack Lane Grocery gitag bi chim ge gi na wa shi gwa Winnipegosa Sapushke G&G Solo Store Tayana wa Ah, we do me now. They got snide now, but Ashern Pharmacy. Me now, Brandon B Town Convenience, Crave Corner East End Convenience, Western Nations. God, so then me my insane loony pot bingo cards. You need card there one. Ah, me a coin me to get to one. Ah, wow, I'm good. I go sinang go music. Magisaga go up me nim go. Art Napoleon of my squad. Za me away the Minnesota Music Lodge NCIFM.

0: Hello, we appreciate all our loyal Tribal Trails viewers and welcome new ones tuning in. We have two separate guests on today's program who both just happen to be from the same church at Keekno, Alberta. Later on, Bill Jackson will have a teaching from the Bible related to today's topic. But first, we're going to meet our first guest, Harold Cardinal. As a young man, he was involved in a situation that deals with the serious subject, and he's going to discuss it with Rita. Before we get to that, though, let's get to know a little bit about Harold as he shares some of his testimony and faith journey.
1: Well, I have a storyline. I was born and raised in a different denomination. So ever since I was 6 to 12 years old, I'd attended this denomination. It was like clockwork for me to go attend church every Sunday. Mm-hmm. I can remember having even a prayer life, where I talked to God rather than, I think, praying to him from the ages of 6 to 12. But in that particular denomination, there'd be some ladies come down through the summer. They teach catechism, they called it. So I learned a whole lot of things about creation, about Noah, Moses, Daniel in the lion's den. Learned a lot about the birth, the death, and resurrection of Jesus. So in my younger life, I think God was calling me and put into or instilled in me an information base of a little bit of who Jesus was, a little bit of his holy word. But it's not like I was all of a sudden, I was a little boy Christian.
2: Yeah.
1: I was a little boy altar boy who felt really proud in a little black gown and a little white shirt.

Shaw placed over it. Like, but at the same time, though, I can recall as being a kid that young, I prayed, not every day, but I prayed often. So my life took me to, like, say, from 12 years old, I just kind of forgot about God. I just thought about me. That was my life. I got married. My wife, Jean, was in the Evangelical Fellowship. Oh. Bill Jackson was the minister in Kekano. Oh, okay. So I don't know if it was because I just wanted to make a show with my new in-laws, or it's because I loved my wife. I'd like to think it was a little bit of both, that I started attending the Evangelical Fellowship. Well, in the prior fellowship, what I learned is a lot of storylines about from the Bible. I learned, like, again, about prayer. I learned about Jesus dying on a cross, his resurrection, and his birth, Christmas time, his birth time, right? And so, like, as life went on, it seemed like the earlier learning in my life, it's like, I put it like this, like God called me all the way through and kept me and guarded me and delivered me from myself in a lot of ways. And then when I got to 20 and into the Evangelical Fellowship, all of a sudden I was being taught that it's for up to you to call on Jesus to come into your heart. This was all new to me. I'd come from more of a ritual-based learning. Now I was like looking kind of in the same way that calling on Jesus to come into your heart, another ritual. Altar calls, another ritual. Walk up to the front and now you're saved, eh? But there was a time when I was getting closer to, like, in between 25 to 30 years old. I don't have specific dates, but I was attending fellowship again with my wife, Jean, and Bill Jackson was our minister. And I got out of that particular fellowship time, and the sermon where that Bill preached, I come out of there looking, like, all over, kind of around me all over, because it just like he spoke directly to me. And I knew there was something different, very, very different in my life at that time. I'd have to say that that's when, on that particular day, not formally, but like I called on Jesus to come into my life. It wasn't long thereafter that I attended the altar call. Again, that was still more ritualistic than it was like me surrendering my life to God. As life goes on, I've learned the value of not only asking Jesus into your heart, but also submitting and giving your life to him.

0: Now that we've learned a bit about Harold, we'll focus in on a specific time of his life. He was in his early 20s when he married his wife, Jean, in 1975. However, not long into his marriage, sadly, Harold attempted suicide. Obviously, he survived it, and he wants to share the lessons he learned from that experience. Often, the events surrounding suicide are complicated and tragic, but there's hope. While there may not be easy answers to issues like suicide, hope comes from faith in Jesus Christ. Let's return to Rita and Harold to hear his story.
1: I praise God for his faithfulness, for all the times I can remember that he protected me from myself, from my own foolishness, from things that I did. I know he delivered me from alcohol. It's not like I was an everyday drunk, but I was a weekend drinker, party guy. Eh? And as time went on, like as I kept on learning more and more about God and Jesus Christ, my Savior, those things became lesser important to me. It's not like I had the appetite for it. So I was eventually able to, like, one week just say, I want to quit drinking. And the next week, it just seemed like I had quit a long time ago. Another
2: God is good.
1: Traumatic thing, well, actually a big thing, it's that I did to myself was when I was 22 years old, I attempted suicide.
2: Oh, after you were married?
1: After I was married. Oh. I had given up hope on life. I know today that I was being very selfish, but during those early years of my marriage and different other things that were going on around me, I guess just couldn't handle it and decided that, like, life wasn't worth the living. So I turned a gun on myself and attempted suicide. I'm thankful again God there, like, fully delivered me from myself, from the evil that was encompassed not only in me but around me. He saved me from dying at that time. I think today I would have been dancing with the devil if my life would have been taken. But in his mercy again and his grace towards me, whatever purpose he had for me, it seemed like he kept me alive.
2: You really shot yourself?
1: If we're filming right now, this is the result of an attempted suicide. This prosthesis on this left side, at one time I tell people, well, I had one heck of a left hook at one time when I was younger. 22 years old, I lost my arm because of my own sinful stupidity.
2: Yeah, and God brought you through that.
1: I know for a fact God delivered me from my own sinful foolishness many times over when I was young. I think he worked out in me things that were relative to my own vanities, my own prides, my own lusts, things that I thought I was, I certainly was not. And then as I found my way, all of a sudden I fully realized that I had purpose. I was loved. I was cared for, I was wanted. I didn't really know why God would want to save somebody like me. But as I've studied scripture, continued my prayer life, had the life experiences that I've had, I know that God loves me and I know that he loves everyone. He wants us all to go home to be with him when we close our eyes and go to sleep under the sun here for the last time.
2: What did you think

0: And afterwards, how did you call on God right away?
1: It was a night where I drank a little bit, and I come in, and I got hold of a 410 shotgun, and I put it to my chest. The intent was to die. Pull the trigger. Don't remember much of anything for about 3 or 4 weeks. Ended up in the hospital in intensive care. Didn't know anything for, like I'm saying, 4 weeks. Come out of it, eventually healed. And they tell me, like, that when I was being taken to Edmonton in an ambulance, there was some people from Keewatin. I forget what there were older teachers there. Was some of the people that first. Anyway, his wife was a nurse. And she told my wife, Jean, that with your husband, he prayed all the way to Edmonton. We talked about God all the way to Edmonton. I have no memory of that at all. Mm-hmm. She said that same night we took another guy to Edmonton, and all he did was swear. It was kind of a neat story after I heard it, that all of a sudden, here I am praying, not even knowing I'm praying, and there's another fellow over here cussing and cursing because of, like, where he was at in his life. So, yes, it, for whatever reason, the immediacy of, like, wanting to talk to God was with me. That's something I cherish as a memory, that is, like, something that was very true.
0: How did Jean react to that?
1: We were young and married. That was within the first couple of years of our marriage. During that first couple of years, we run into our own trials and tribulations with one another. We kind of, like, I guess because we met, we didn't really know one another. We just kind of got to be with one another. And then from there, it was like hit and miss learning, like, all the way through. And, like, a lot of the learning that we were learning from one another, some of it was not so great. Yeah. Our relationship in areas was not so great. It wasn't like the love that we thought we found when we first met one another. Like, and so there were a lot of things, or things that happened between us, that was difficult to establish the relationship. It was to define love as to what love was between the both of us. And how actually Jean felt about it was when I was in the hospital. It seemed that, to me, that's when she really started showing, like, a love to me, like, through her actions. She was at the hospital, like, she come and stayed at a friend's place in Edmonton for 2 or 3 weeks and would come and visit me every day from 11 o'clock in the morning till 8 o'clock at night. And so she was with me often. Like, so how she really felt about it, like, I don't really ever know, like, what she really felt, other than that it seemed to bring us closer to one another.
0: A lot of people, especially young people on our reserve today, think that that is a way out.
1: I don't see that harming yourself in any way is a way out. I see all you do is cause yourself harm. I see that it's something that's just totally selfish, because all you're thinking is about is you. You don't think about the people that are around you that love you lots. You don't think about the family you have with you that love you lots, that care for you. All you're doing is thinking about the poor you, what condition you think you might be in, making it up in your heart and your mind that life is not worth the living. And I think the evil one has something to do with interfacing that in your heart and your mind. Once you get on that thought line, like, because pulling the trigger on that gun that night, it wasn't hard to do. It was just like, I was going to do it. I figured this is what I have to do, and that's what I did. And it was after the fact that, like, yes, I called on the Lord in the ambulance. And when I was in the hospital, like, I lived a time of very spiritual experience in the hospital, where at that time I did ask Jesus into my heart. I was 22 years old.

0: I don't know how fully accepted that was. I think I really, truly had known that God was present with me in my experience. I cried lots. I reflected lots on my life. I took the experience and grew from it, and just continued thereafter. After a while, it was like kicking myself for another sinful evil that I did in my life. It was not taking it for granted, just knowing, like, it's like, well, why, Harold, did you do something foolish like that?
1: Yeah.
0: You know, like, you shouldn't have. Like, you know, if you could do it all over again, you'd say, no, I'd never do that ever again. Yeah. Not because I'm older now, but even when I was younger, it was like that. Why did you do something so stupid, Harold?
2: The Bible says God works all things together for good. Perhaps one reason Harold survived his suicide attempt was so that he could share his story with us today. And perhaps somebody watching now needs to hear it. Harold was a young man when he attempted suicide. And it is among the teens and young adults, especially in First Nations, that suicide rates are highest. Bill Jackson is going to teach from a passage in 2 Timothy about what the world will be like in the end times. Since those days are described as perilous times, it isn't hard to see a connection to suicide, and that's what Bill is going to talk about. Just like Harold, Bill is going to show that there is hope in Jesus Christ, and even further, how parents could show that hope to their children. If you would like more information and resources about suicide and other subjects, please contact us. Let's join Bill.
3: It's not evidence on the outside, like in nature, but in the lives of people. And the picture is not great, but the picture is there. He said to him, Paul said to Timothy, this know also, that in the last days, perilous times shall come. This is the know this also. All right. Perilous times shall come, for men, people, shall be lovers of their own selves. Covetous, boasters, proud, blasphemers, disobedient to parents, unthankful, unholy, without natural affection, truce breakers, false accusers, incontinent, fierce, despisers of those that are good, traitors, heady, high-minded, lovers of pleasure more than lovers of God, having a form of godliness, but denying the power thereof. From such turn away. All right, so what it's saying is toward the end times, people are not going to be followers of the Word of God. They're not going to heed the things that belong to God. There's a time, and we can say, as I read this, this is being a gradual deterioration in a family that children have not been taught. And, well, maybe they were taught at times, but when other things are more important than teaching our own children, then they don't come out with good success. Well, they're taught that about disobedience, lovers of pleasure more than lovers of God. And then about children, yet if they were taught in the Word, they have more chance of coming to the Lord Jesus Christ than if they haven't been taught at all. In fact, I got some scriptural support. One is in the Old Testament. Train up a child

in the way he should go. And when he is old, he will not depart from it. Well, I know this, that

What have they to live for if the word isn't taught? Now I can spend a lot of time, and I'd like to spend more time another time on this subject. One is that when you have time, more time for other things, you love yourself, you love pleasure more than being a lover of God. One of the things I want to let you know is the dreadful thing about children not being taken care of, loved by father and mother, taught in the ways of God, is when he starts talking about suicide. Yeah. I've had phone calls, can you talk to my son? Can you talk to my daughter? However, I can tell you what you should talk to them about. You could go back to that person, to that young guy or girl that talked about ending her life, his life, because you got nothing to live for. You could say to him, I'm sorry that I have not taught you when you were younger about life and about God, about salvation. I'm sorry. And we come to this part. We love you. We want you to keep on earth and trust God to give you a new life. I said, talk to them like that. It's the only thing I can say. And you know, something like that could work, but after a child, growing a teenager perhaps, has got that in his mind, there's something missing in his life. And that is what he was pursuing was not the answer. The First Nations are the first in line on suicide. At the rate we're going, there was usually more First Nations committing suicide than any other ethnic group. See, I've been in this ministry for quite some time, and what I see, what I know, what I've been involved in with parents and young people, it hasn't been great in many cases. But I say, it's not too late. It's not too late. You yourself, parents, if you come to the Lord, come to trust in Jesus Christ, change your ways. God can do great things in your life. God can save you. And young people, I know if they see a difference in you, if they see some love in you, there could be a difference. Make a difference. God bless you good. God be with you. Talk to God about these matters. Make a difference in your life.

Hi, I'm Pete Smith. On Compass Point today, I want to consider with you Ezra 9, verse 13. Thou, our God, has punished us less than our iniquities deserve. What honesty! How different from Cain, the profane man, who complained, "My punishment is greater than I can bear." Unlike Cain, every

0: enlightened, repentant sinner knows that God has not punished him as he deserves, no matter what he has suffered. Read Psalm 103, verse 10. There at Calvary, the Lord Jesus was punished exactly and fully for what our sins deserve. He bore our sins in his own body on the tree, and divine punishment fell completely on him instead of on us. How thankful each of us should be that Christ took all the punishment our sins deserved and then cried out, "It is finished." 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
1: 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You could be the winner of mall bucks, mall gift cards, or the grand prize. Two tickets to see Flo Rida and Doc Walker this August, along with $500 in mall gift cards. 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Receipts must be dated July 7th to August 7th, 2026. 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

0: High on this cliff, overlooking the sea, with my big blue notepaper airplane that I've just set free. Now I'm gonna wait here a few more minutes, and if it don't come back to me, you guessed it, she's gone. 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Bye bye, baby.
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0: From the National Newsroom of the Canadian Press, I'm David Augustine. Prime Minister Mark Carney says he certainly does not have confidence in Gianni Infantino following the FIFA president's failed plan to sell stakes in the World Cup. Carney spoke on the matter at an unrelated news conference in Toronto.
1: The idea that proper governance is not to disclose to your closest advisors, your chief operating officer, your fellow board members, something of consequence that you're even considering, let alone proposing, that's fatal, should be fatal, and you lose confidence in that individual.
0: Carney's remarks add to growing pressure on the soccer leader. Canada co-hosted the 2026 World Cup with the United States and Mexico, and Carney appeared alongside Infantino at several tournament events. A jury in New York heard Wednesday the mother of Melina Fratellin repeatedly texted the girl's father, Luciano, on the evening the 9-year-old girl was reported missing.
2: Police extracted data from Fratellin's phone, including location, text, and call records. The data indicate Fratellin's phone had stopped for about an hour in the rural area of New York where Melina's body was later found. In some messages to Melina's mother, Callie Galanis, Fratellin claimed to be 15 minutes away from bringing the girl home. The data also shows Galanis repeatedly texted and called Fratellin around the time he reported their daughter missing. Fratellin did not answer these calls. His trial is scheduled to continue on Thursday. Marie-Claude Strikeman, The Canadian Press, Elizabethtown, New York.
0: A federal union argues public service cuts are elevating the threats Canadians face from climate disasters.
3: The federal government's website says a total of more than 1,500 positions have been shed at Natural Resources, Fisheries and Oceans, and at Environment and Climate Change Canada. The Professional Institute of the Public Service of Canada says some of those employees worked on things like flood forecasting, monitoring wildfire smoke and air quality, and studying threats to Canada's forests. The union's president says the government is cutting these positions even as it acknowledges climate change is making wildfires, floods, and severe weather events more frequent and destructive. Jason White, The Canadian Press.
0: Wildfire destruction in BC's interior continues to mount, with authorities outside Clinton saying structures have been destroyed on about 120 properties, adding to the loss of about 230 homes near Okanagan Lake over the weekend. Canadian Press reporter Daryl Greer has details of the emergency response.
4: The most visible response that we were able to see yesterday were these planes as they were skimming the water and dropping it in this sequence of six planes. It was quite a sight.
0: The fire that razed Okanagan lakefront properties to their foundations is still burning out of control and has triggered a series of evacuation orders and alerts. This is the Canadian Press. In sports, Ernie Clement's two-run homer in the 10th inning lifted the Toronto Blue Jays to a 5-4 win over the Houston Astros. The game was tied at 3-3 entering the 10th with the automatic runner on second when Clement sent the first pitch from Bennett Sousa into left field to put the Blue Jays on top. Leila Fernandez will carry the torch for Canada into the third round of the National Bank Open. The 23-year-old from Laval, Quebec, topped the Mexico's Renata Zarazua 6-2, 6-2 before a partisan crowd at Sobeys Stadium. Fernandez already represented the last Canadian hope in both the women's and men's singles draw at the annual tennis tournament, heading into her first match after getting a bye. Fernandez is the last one left because Felix Auger-Aliassime's National Bank Open was over before it even started. In another major blow to the tournament, the top-ranked Canadian withdrew from his hometown event some 2 hours before his opening match at IGA Stadium. Auger-Aliassime arrived in Montreal 2 weeks before the event and said he had no issues until he felt a sharp pain during training on Monday. From the Canadian Press, I'm David Augustine.

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She was sitting at the end of the bar when I saw her. And with a little wine and a little time, she would be

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0: From the National Newsroom of the Canadian Press, I'm David Augustine. Ottawa has opened its checkbook to build more affordable housing in Toronto. The Prime Minister and Toronto's mayor announced plans to build more than 5,600 new rental homes over the next 3 years. Ottawa will provide at least $2.7 billion for construction. Prime Minister Carney explained at least 1,800 of the homes will be affordable or rent-controlled. Construction is set to begin on about 4,500 homes by the end of the year. Canada's first Foreign Influence Transparency Commissioner says the new Foreign Influence Registry he will oversee will help to build resilience against meddling in Canadian democracy. Under the new federal regime, anyone who has an arrangement to help a foreign power influence Canadian politics will have to register their activities or potentially face steep fines. Commissioner Anton Bogman says this new legal framework gives Canadians another tool to understand who is trying to influence politics.
1: Through that public disclosure, through that transparency, the new regime, the new system, will really help Canadians understand, A, who's attempting to influence the political or government processes here in Canada, and with whom. Whom are they doing that?
0: The new legal framework came into effect this week. It was passed into law in 2024 by the Liberal government under former Prime Minister Justin Trudeau. WestJet says its operations are now fully back to normal after a weekend work stoppage by its flight attendants. The Calgary-based airline says all of its scheduled flights are operating and it thanks customers for their patience. Around 4,400 flight attendants walked off the job early Sunday morning after WestJet and QP could not reach a new contract before a strike mandate went into effect. The air carrier and union reached a new tentative deal early Monday morning. In a survey of 900 Jewish post-secondary students across Canada, almost all of them reported experiencing anti-Semitism. The federal government commissioned the survey, which found many students believe their universities do not take anti-Semitism seriously and aren't safe places for Jewish students. Speaking to

0: reporters about the survey in Ottawa, recent Jewish graduate Alexa Barrett Toller says she has spoken to numerous Jewish students who claim they are afraid to wear Jewish symbols.
1: No student should have to calculate whether being honest about who they are will make them a target. Universities should challenge our ideas, not our right to exist.
0: Association for Canadian Studies President Jack Jedwab says the findings show that anti-Semitism on Canadian campuses is neither isolated nor episodic. And former chief correspondent for CBC News Peter Mansbridge says Lloyd Robertson was the greatest of all time in TV news. Mansbridge is remembering his friend and sometimes rival as a dedicated journalist who ensured news anchors were more than just teleprompter readers, that they were true journalists.
2: This guy, you know, changed the face of television journalism in our country. And for a lot of younger people now, they don't recognize that.
0: Robertson fronted the CTV National News for 35 years in 2011. He died at the age of 92 on Tuesday. This is the Canadian Press. In sports, Canadian Tyler O'Neill and American Kobe Mayo hit back-to-back homers in the fourth inning, and the Baltimore Orioles beat the Los Angeles Angels 5-2. Despite unloading several key players before Monday's trade deadline, the Orioles remain in the thick of the AL wildcard race after winning the first two games of the series against the last-place Angels. The Phoenix Suns and Canadian forward Dylan Brooks have agreed to a $73 million U.S. three-year extension that will keep him with the team through 2030. The 30-year-old from Mississauga, Ontario, averaged a career-high 20.2 points last season, his first with the Suns. Indiana Fever guard Sophie Cunningham walked into practice Wednesday with every intention of talking basketball and only basketball. She still couldn't completely avoid the latest off-court firestorm, her belief that transgender women should not compete in women's sports. While Cunningham declined to directly address that issue, she told media members to find better stories. From the Canadian Press, I'm David Augustine.

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Funny, well-informed, dominating the music scene.

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From the National Newsroom of the Canadian Press, I'm David Augustine. Ottawa has opened its checkbook to build more affordable housing in Toronto. The Prime Minister and Toronto's mayor announced plans to build more than 5,600 new rental homes over the next 3 years. Ottawa will provide at least $2.7 billion for construction. Prime Minister Carney explained at least 1,800 of the homes will be affordable or rent-controlled. Construction is set to begin on about 4,500 homes by the end of the year. Canada's first Foreign Influence Transparency Commissioner says the new Foreign Influence Registry he will oversee will help to build resilience against meddling in Canadian democracy. Under the new federal regime, anyone who has an arrangement to help a foreign power influence Canadian politics will have to register their activities or potentially face steep fines. Commissioner Anton Bogman says this new legal framework gives Canadians another tool to understand

0: who is trying to influence politics.
1: Through that public disclosure, through that transparency, the new regime, the new system, will really help Canadians understand, A, who's attempting to influence the political or government processes here in Canada, and with whom. Whom are they doing that?
0: The new legal framework came into effect this week. It was passed into law in 2024 by the Liberal government under former Prime Minister Justin Trudeau. WestJet says its operations are now fully back to normal after a weekend work stoppage by its flight attendants. The Calgary-based airline says all of its scheduled flights are operating, and it thanks customers for their patience. Around 4,400 flight attendants walked off the job early Sunday morning after WestJet and QP could not reach a new contract before a strike mandate went into effect. The air carrier and union reached a new tentative deal early Monday morning. In a survey of 900 Jewish post-secondary students across Canada, almost all of them reported experiencing anti-Semitism. The federal government commissioned the survey, which found many students believe their universities do not take anti-Semitism seriously and aren't safe places for Jewish students. Speaking to reporters about the survey in Ottawa, recent Jewish graduate Alexa Barrett-Toller says she has spoken to numerous Jewish students who claim they are afraid to wear Jewish symbols.
2: No student should have to calculate whether being honest about who they are will make them a target. Universities should challenge our ideas, not our right to exist.
0: Association for Canadian Studies President Jack Jedwab says the findings show that anti-Semitism on Canadian campuses is neither isolated nor episodic. And former chief correspondent for CBC News Peter Mansbridge says Lloyd Robertson was the greatest of all time in TV news. Mansbridge is remembering his friend and sometimes rival as a dedicated journalist who ensured news anchors were more than just teleprompter readers, that they were true journalists.
3: This guy, you know, changed the face of television journalism in our country. And for a lot of younger people now, they don't recognize that.
0: Robertson fronted the CTV National News for 35 years in 2011. He died at the age of 92 on Tuesday. This is the Canadian Press. In sports, Canadian Tyler O'Neill and American Kobe Mayo hit back-to-back homers in the fourth inning, and the Baltimore Orioles beat the Los Angeles Angels 5-2. Despite unloading several key players before Monday's trade deadline, the Orioles remain in the thick of the AL wildcard race after winning the first two games of the series against the last-place Angels. The Phoenix Suns and Canadian forward Dylan Brooks have agreed to a $73 million U.S. three-year extension that will keep him with the team through 2030. The 30-year-old from Mississauga, Ontario, averaged a career-high 20.2 points last season, his first with the Suns. Indiana Fever guard Sophie Cunningham walked into practice Wednesday with every intention of talking basketball and only basketball. She still couldn't completely avoid the latest off-court firestorm, her belief that transgender women should not compete in women's sports. While Cunningham declined to directly address that issue, she told media members to find better stories. From the Canadian Press, I'm David Augustine.

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0: From the National Newsroom of the Canadian Press, I'm Karen Rebo. A few dozen properties in a village in Metro Vancouver are under evacuation alert this morning due to a nearby wildfire. The blaze burning in Balcarra Regional Park has prompted those from 35 properties in the village of Anmore, north of Port Moody, to pack essential items and be ready to leave at a moment's notice. The new alerts come as residents in and around the interior community of Boston Bar begin returning to their homes after weeks-long evacuation orders were downgraded to evacuation alerts. Fraser Valley officials say residents must stay ready to leave as the Brunswick Creek and the Ainslie Creek wildfires continue to burn out of control. Wildfire destruction in the interior mounted yesterday as authorities confirmed structures had been lost on about 120 properties outside Clinton now. A federal union argues public service cuts are elevating the threats Canadians face from climate disasters.
1: The federal government's website says a total of more than 1,500 positions have been shed at Natural Resources, Fisheries and Oceans, and at Environment and Climate Change Canada. The Professional Institute of the Public Service of Canada says some of those employees worked on things like flood forecasting, monitoring wildfire smoke and air quality, and studying threats to Canada's forests. The union's president says the government is cutting these positions even as it acknowledges climate change is making wildfires, floods, and severe weather events more frequent and destructive. Jason White, The Canadian Press.
0: The federal government is investing at least $2.7 billion to build more than 18 housing projects across Toronto. Prime Minister Mark Carney said at an announcement in the city yesterday that the government will be investing the funds over the next 3 years. He said construction will begin on roughly 4,500 new homes by the end of this year.
2: For decades, the simple fact is Toronto didn't build enough housing, and too much of what was built was unaffordable for most Torontonians. Prices driven up by development charges, by taxes, by rising construction costs, and a lack of availability of land. And the best way to meet the challenge that has created is to build more supply and to build it faster.
0: A new court filing shows the Trump administration paid out a milestone $100 billion in tariff refunds through the end of July.
3: The Trump administration owes a total of $166 billion to thousands of American businesses who pay the tariffs that were struck down by the Supreme Court. While companies are beginning to get those refunds, most consumers aren't seeing that money go back into their pockets, even though they paid higher prices because of the tariffs.

0: The Nonpartisan Tax Foundation estimated that Trump's first round of tariffs cost the average American household $700 last year. Even with the Supreme Court striking the tariffs down, Trump is still attempted to use other tools to impose tariffs on nearly all imported goods. Peter Haralambos, ABC News.
1: This is the Canadian Press. In sports, the Toronto Blue Jays will be in Chicago today, where they will take on the Cubs for an afternoon game that will make up for a June game that had been postponed because of weather. They left Texas yesterday with a series win against the Astros. New York Mets rookie Jeffrey Yan had an emphatic way to mark striking out the first batter he faced in the major leagues. The 29-year-old left-hander jumped high in the air with his feet spread apart, landed on the front of the mound, and then slapped the grass with his left hand in the Mets' 6-5 win at Cleveland last night. In tennis, Leila Fernandez is the last Canadian standing in either the men's or women's singles tournaments at the National Bank Open. The Laval, Quebec native breezed past Mexico's Renata Zarazúa in two sets in Toronto. In the men's tournament in Montreal, the top-ranked Canadian, Félix Auger-Aliassime, withdrew before the opening match due to a back injury. From the Canadian Press, I'm Karen Rebo.

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0: 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They have a great continuing care program that I look forward to attending. 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I would recommend Aurora to anybody looking for help.
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1: Lord, she's restless, like cotton candy clouds that sail the day. Slow and free, and she possesses a mind that can't resign itself to stay for long with me. Though I've tried and tried to keep her tied and satisfied until she really needs me. Yes, I do. But when that certain look comes on her face, I can't replace it, and she leaves me. She's a butterfly in mid-July who just can't wait to try her brand new wings on brand new things. And she needs no rhyme or reason when she goes. Her mind is on what lies beyond that wall of blue horizon, I suppose. And heaven knows, she'll go sailing off on any old wind that blows. Yes, she will, yes, she will. She'll go sailing off on any old wind that blows. I know she needs me about as much as I need someone else, which I don't. And if need be, I swear someday I'll up and leave myself, which I won't.

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0: From the National Newsroom of the Canadian Press, I'm Karen Rebo. Wildfire losses are growing across BC's interior, with news structures have been damaged or destroyed on about 120 properties near Clinton. Roughly 1,500 properties remain under evacuation order because of the massive Pear Lake fire. A firefighting helicopter also crashed into a lake near Clinton, leaving the pilot with minor injuries. Near the northwestern shore of Okanagan Lake, the Bradley Creek fire west of Vernon destroyed 230 homes on the Okanagan Indian Band Reserve Saturday. And this morning, a few dozen properties in the Metro Vancouver village of Anmore are under evacuation alert due to a fire burning in Belcarra Regional Park. A new report says human-induced climate change made the conditions that fueled July wildfires in Ontario and the Northwest Territories roughly twice as likely. In the World Weather Attribution Report, an international team of scientists says what used to be rare fire conditions are now more and more likely today. Early observations indicate the hot, dry, and windy conditions underlying fires in the Northwest Territories could now be expected to occur every 2 to 6 years and every 6 to 15 years in Ontario. The report suggests that in a world without human-caused climate change, those conditions would have been much rarer, or less than once in 40 years. Ottawa is promising money to build more than 5,600 new rental homes across Toronto, and at least a third of them will be affordable or rent-controlled. Prime Minister Mark Carney made the announcement in Toronto yesterday alongside Mayor Olivia Chow, who was just as thrilled.
1: Shuffles.

0: the ground this year. And that's worthy of celebration because we need the jobs, we need the housing right now.
1: Carney said the federal government will invest at least $2.7 billion into the project over the next 3 years. A jury in upstate New York heard yesterday the mother of Melina Fratolin repeatedly texted the girl's father, Luciano Fratolin, on the evening their 9-year-old was reported missing.
2: Police extracted data from Fratolin's phone, including location, text, and call records. The data indicate Fratolin's phone had stopped for about an hour in the rural area of New York where Melina's body was later found. In some messages to Melina's mother, Callie Galanis, Fratolin claimed to be 15 minutes away from bringing the girl home. The data also shows Galanis repeatedly texted and called Fratolin around the time he reported their daughter missing. Fratolin did not answer these calls. His trial is scheduled to continue on Thursday. Marie-Claude Strikeman, The Canadian Press, Elizabethtown, New York.
1: This is The Canadian Press. In sports, the Toronto Blue Jays will be in Chicago today, where they will take on the Cubs for an afternoon game that will make up for a June game that had been postponed because of weather. They left Texas yesterday with a series win against the Astros. New York Mets rookie Jeffrey Yan had an emphatic way to mark striking out the first batter he faced in the major leagues. The 29-year-old left-hander jumped high in the air with his feet spread apart, landed on the front of the mound, and then slapped the grass with his left hand in the Mets' 6-5 win at Cleveland last night. In tennis, Leila Fernandez is the last Canadian standing in either the men's or women's singles tournaments at the National Bank Open. The Laval, Quebec native breezed past Mexico's Renata Zarazúa in two sets in Toronto. In the men's tournament in Montreal, the top-ranked Canadian, Félix Auger-Aliassime, withdrew before the opening match due to a back injury. From the Canadian Press, I'm Karen Rebo.

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4: We are

0: From the National Newsroom of the Canadian Press, I'm Karen Rebo. The union representing WestJet cabin crew has shared details of that tentative deal reached early this week with the Calgary-based airline after a one-day strike. The Canadian Union of Public Employees says the deal includes a more than 18% wage hike over 3 years, as well as a new duty period premium that adds compensation for work done on the ground. It also includes increased time off and higher food and uniform allowances. All WestJet flights across much of Canada were grounded over what was a long holiday weekend for many as the clock ticked down to a strike by 4,400 flight attendants who walked off the job early Sunday. The air carrier and union reached a tentative deal early Monday and WestJet operations gradually returned to normal. Prime Minister Mark Carney says he's focused for now on a broader transportation picture. Reporters in Toronto asked him yesterday if Carney is ruling out ever allowing jets to land at Toronto's Island Airport.
1: Ever is a long time. I mean, forever is a long time. But look, there is clear criteria on noise, clear criteria on protecting the environment and pristine spots, clear criteria on housing.
0: Ontario Premier Doug Ford had pitched a plan to expand Billy Bishop Toronto City Airport to allow jets to land and take off, but Carney's government rejected Ford's vision last month following a consultation largely opposed to the idea of jets. The federal government is moving forward on a laboratory in Winnipeg to better prepare for future disease outbreaks. Winnipeg South MP Terry Duguid announced the awarding of a $10 million contract to locally based Architecture 49 for architecture and engineering services.
2: This design contract is the first step towards a $267 million national facility that will strengthen Canada's capacity to develop vaccines, therapeutics, and diagnostic tools before future public health emergencies become national crises.
0: The lab is slated to be finished in 2033. Survivors of Jeffrey Epstein testified in front of New Mexico representatives yesterday during a meeting on Epstein's crimes in the state. They said the investigation is incomplete without a thorough search of the massive property in Santa Fe County that the convicted sex offender called Zorro Ranch. Mariana Anaya, Democratic state rep, added the federal record in the conviction of Epstein co-conspirator Ghislaine Maxwell lists a number of children were abused at the estate, proving it should be included in the investigation.
3: The evidence reviewed to date supports the conclusion that Epstein abused at least 5 women and girls at Zorro Ranch between 1996 and 2012. One of them has since passed. And the commission has counted at least 30 other individuals who potentially were abused in New Mexico.
0: This is the Canadian Press. In sports, the Toronto Blue Jays will be in Chicago today.

Day, where they will take on the Cubs for an afternoon game that will make up for a June game that had been postponed because of weather. They left Texas yesterday with a series win against the Astros. New York Mets rookie Jeffrey Yan had an emphatic way to mark striking out the first batter he faced in the major leagues. The 29-year-old left-hander jumped high in the air with his feet spread apart, landed on the front of the mound, and then slapped the grass with his left hand in the Mets' 6-5 win at Cleveland last night. In tennis, Leila Fernandez is the last Canadian standing in either the men's or women's singles tournaments at the National Bank Open. The Laval, Quebec native breezed past Mexico's Renata Zarazúa in two sets in Toronto. In the men's tournament in Montreal, the top-ranked Canadian, Félix Auger-Aliassime, withdrew before the opening match due to a back injury. From the Canadian Press, I'm Karen Ribeau.

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0: From the National Newsroom of the Canadian Press, I'm Karen Rebo. A few dozen properties in a village in Metro Vancouver are under evacuation alert this morning due to a nearby wildfire. The blaze burning in Belcarra Regional Park has residents from 35 properties in the village of Anmore packing essential items and ready to leave at a moment's notice. The alerts come as residents around the interior community of Boston Bar begin returning to their homes after weeks-long evacuation orders were downgraded to alerts. Patricia Ross is the Fraser Valley District's board chair.
1: We're really crossing our fingers and hopeful that it stays that way so that they can stay home and the weather doesn't give us some trouble.
0: To the north of Boston Bar in Clinton, there is word structures on about 120 properties have been affected by a wildfire there. WestJet says its operations have returned to normal since a one-day strike by its flight attendants on the weekend. The cabin crew union is now sharing details of its tentative deal with the airline.
2: The WestJet component of the Canadian Union of Public Employees posted the details online on Wednesday. It says the deal includes a more than 18% wage hike over 3 years, as well as a new duty period premium that adds compensation for work done on the ground. It also includes increased time off and higher food and uniform allowances, among other things. WestJet flights across much of Canada were grounded this past weekend before 4,400 flight attendants walked off the job Sunday. Both sides reached a deal early Monday. Union members are to vote on the deal soon. Aaron Sousa, The Canadian Press.
0: A vigil was held outside Calgary City Hall last night for an 11-year-old autistic boy who was found dead inside a labyrinth of water pipes a week earlier. Parker's disappearance from a Northside day home last month prompted a massive two-week search that included blasting Disney music in the hopes of drawing him out from any makeshift shelter. City Councillor DJ Kelly represents the family's neighborhood.
3: But we all helped in the way that we felt we could, because we are a community who looks out for one another.
0: Police Chief Katie McClellan told vigil attendees that the search was filled with deeply human acts of kindness. It also raised questions about how to better alert the public when vulnerable children disappear. A months-long strike in Ontario has disrupted disability care, pushing families to the brink. Ontario Public Service Employees Union President J.P. Hornick says more than 4,000 of its members across Ontario stopped work in the spring in their push for more funding for their sectors and for retroactive wage hikes.
4: So they say there's record investment, but at the same time, we see autism services waiting lists growing. There's now like 70,000 families on those waiting lists. We see waiting lists for a supportive housing growing. None of these sectors are actually keeping up with demand.
0: This is the Canadian Press. In sports, the Toronto Blue Jays will be in Chicago today, where they will take on the Cubs for an afternoon game that will make up for a June game that had been postponed because of weather. They left Texas yesterday with a series win against the Astros. New York Mets rookie Jeffrey Yan had an emphatic way to mark striking out the first batter he faced in the major leagues. The 29-year-old left-hander jumped high in the air with his feet spread apart, landed on the front of the mound, and then slapped the grass with his left hand in the Mets' 6-5 win at Cleveland last night. In tennis, Leila Fernandez is the last Canadian standing in either the men's or women's singles tournaments at the National Bank Open. The Laval, Quebec native breezed past Mexico's Renata Zarazúa in two sets in Toronto. In the men's tournament in Montreal, the top-ranked Canadian, Félix Auger-Aliassime, withdrew before the opening match due to a back injury. From the Canadian Press, I'm Karen Rebo.
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0: 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It's late.
1: Boy, today is going to be a lovely morning. 6:14, the 6th of August, and it's Thursday.
2: Yeah, we're already having a hard time with our English this morning. Are we thinking, Nathan? What? What are you even trying to say?
1: I know, right? Give your head a shake, Jay Knight. Just hope it doesn't fall off.
2: Oh my goodness, you had an eventful day yesterday.
1: Oh, so yesterday, still have my boots, but I went out for my first time like for a full day. And yeah. I went out for breakfast, and then I went to some shops to pick up some stuff that I needed, got the car washed. But you know, in my fashion, I like to do things quickly.
2: At what point did you end up on the ground?
1: Yeah.
2: Girl!
1: That's my second tumble. I just need to slow down. I keep saying this is the time the universe is telling me to slow down and reflect. It's a reflection period. This is what this is about. But the slow down part, yeah. I'm really having an issue with.
2: No, see, now that's the fun part. See, now you're saying that. But as well, with the fall gave you all this confidence.
1: So I know I have another week or so before I'm supposed to put any pressure on it. No, but I think I fell so hard on this leg, like foot down. And it hurt, but I expected it to hurt to my earlobes. It hurt, but it wasn't that horrible. And now I'm convinced that I could probably walk now.
2: She thinks she can walk now.
1: Even without the boot, I feel like I just could put on sneakers and go. But everybody around me is saying, don't lose your mind.
2: Gosh, I wish your doctor was listening this morning. That'd be so funny. You should tell him to listen.
1: It's hard. Anybody going through this, you guys know, feel my pain. Or if you've gone through it, it's like, you have to have patience.
2: So your scooter thing hit a pebble and it went flying away from you?
1: Yeah, it hit something because I was going too fast. If I was probably going a good speed, I would have been fine. But I was going too fast.
2: Yeah.
1: Just pushing. And so it hit something and it went flying forward. And I was either going to fall on the ground, but I put all my weight on my foot that I broke and tore the ligament on. But
2: yeah. So it's so funny. Usually in the mornings when she comes to the vehicle from her apartment, she's usually just cruising. She's like, oh, I'm getting used to this. This morning, she was slow. She was like
1: a turtle.
2: Learned your lesson, did you?
1: Sure did. Well, good morning, Manitoba.
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0: NCI, Legendary Country, and more. Dalex Alexander, small town living, in at number 39, very new to the IMC. Mm-hmm. But you better like his music, because Dalex Alexander is a former elite military sniper.
1: Oh, my God.
0: Raised in Alberta at Fishing Lake Métis Settlement. And he was in the Canadian Armed Forces for 17 years as a sniper with the JTF.
1: Joint Task Force 2,
0: yeah. Before transitioning to a full-time career in music. So I'm going to say, listen to his music.
1: Dalex served on a team holding the world record for longest confirmed precision shot in military history. What?
0: Holy. It's funny. That's quite interesting.
1: Boy, this music's good, eh?
0: Love it. Love it.
2: The spirit of Manitoba weather.
0: Best music ever.
1: Holy. He's going to go number one, no doubt.
0: All right, it is 6:32. Time to have a look at the southern forecast. Dauphin in the Parkland, mainly cloudy, 60% chance of showers this afternoon with a risk of a thunderstorm. Increasing wind coming from the west, 40 gusting to 60 near noon, hitting a daytime high of 24. Tonight, mainly cloudy, 60% chance of showers this evening and after midnight with a risk of a thunderstorm. That's all going to clear up overnight, low of 9. Blood vein, you've got a mix of sun and cloud. By the afternoon, it's just cloudy with showers and a risk of a thunderstorm late this afternoon. 25 is your high, with that humidity feeling like 31. Showers tonight with a risk of a thunderstorm this evening and a low of 16. Heading over to Brandon and the Westman, you've got a mix of sun and cloud. By the afternoon, it's cloudy, 30% chance of showers late this afternoon, as well as a risk of a thunderstorm. 30 is your daytime high, humid X 33, UV index at 7, which is high. Cloudy tonight with a 30% chance of showers in the evening, then partly cloudy with a risk of a thunderstorm as well, low of 10. And right here in Winnipeg, we've got a mix of sun and cloud. By the afternoon, it's cloudy with a 60% chance of showers, as well as a risk of a thunderstorm late this afternoon. Wind from the southwest, 30 gusting to 50. 28 is our daytime high, with that humidity feeling like 31. UV index at 7. Tonight it's cloudy with a 60% chance of showers this evening, as well as a risk of a thunderstorm. Then that'll switch to partly cloudy, low of 13. Your northern forecast coming up at 7.
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1: Good morning, 6:47, time for a little morning minutia. You ever wonder why we automatically say bless you when somebody sneezes?
2: Why?
1: Well, nobody knows the exact reason, but one of the biggest theories goes all the way back to the plague era, and when sneezing could be one of the first signs that you were getting sick, so people would say God bless you, hoping you to be spared. And another old belief was that when sneezing gave spirits a chance to sneak into your body. Aww. So the blessing was like a little spiritual security system, I guess.
2: Whoa, that's kind of crazy. I didn't want to know that.
1: I love knowing the history of some of these things that we say and where it comes from.
2: That's such a morbid... Oh, look at this, Jason McCoy. I feel a sin coming on. People don't sneeze.

0: Road Report.
1: Time for your Manitoba Road Report. Looking at the streets of Winnipeg this morning. It's pretty good. Nothing's causing you any kinds of delays so far, so that's always good. Still some road closures in the vicinity of the Parkland areas. If you are headed in that area, you can check out mb511.ca. The latest was for highway construction 59 near St. Pierre Jolie. Reduce your speed as posted. Equipment and persons will be working through there. No matter where you are, always adjust your speed to the roadway conditions.
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0: Now this update from the Canadian Press. A vigil was held outside Calgary City Hall last night for an 11-year-old autistic boy named Parker, who was found dead inside a labyrinth of water pipes late last month. Parker's disappearance from a Northside day home prompted a massive 2-week search. A jury in upstate New York will be back at work today, hearing another day of testimony at the trial of a Montreal man accused of drowning his daughter on vacation. Fratelline has pleaded not guilty. A few dozen properties in a village in Metro Vancouver are under evacuation alert due to a nearby wildfire. Health workers at the epicenter of Congo's Ebola outbreak are protesting over unpaid wages since the crisis began in mid-May. World Soccer's governing body says it's apologized for errors made over Gianni Infantino's failed plan to sell stakes in the World Cup sparked a global backlash. And U.S. President Donald Trump is hosting an IndyCar street race in Washington, D.C. as part of America's 250th anniversary celebrations. From the Canadian Press, I'm Hannah Stolz.
1: Hi there, Manitoba. I'm Garth Hilderman. I call out the Mini Loony Pot Bingo every Saturday morning here on NCIFM. 10 o'clock is when that happens. 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
3: 2 minutes after seven, let's have a look at that northern forecast. Thompson and the Norman region, cloudy, 60% chance of showers with a risk of a thunderstorm this afternoon. Hitting a daytime high of 17. Tonight, cloudy, 30% chance of showers this evening. Risk of a thunderstorm early this evening, low of 10. Heading over to the Paw Ocean and Flin Flon. Cloudy, showers beginning this morning with a risk of a thunderstorm in the afternoon. About 10 to 15 millimeters of rain heading your way. Wind is from the northwest, 40 gusting to 60. Hitting a daytime high of 15. Tonight, showers ending this evening, then partly cloudy with a low of 12. And there is a risk of a thunderstorm early this evening. Churchill, you do have some fog at times this morning, then mainly cloudy, high of 16. Cloudy tonight with a low of 8. And Island Lake region, a mix of sun and cloud, becoming cloudy by the afternoon with a 60% chance of showers late this afternoon, as well as a risk of a thunderstorm. High of 20. Showers tonight, risk of a thunderstorm early this evening, about 5 to 10 millimeters of rain for you, low of 14. Southern forecast coming up at 7:30.
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0: NCI, Legendary Country, and more. 6 minutes after seven. So I was watching this program on Zen Z, right? That's 14 to 29 year old.
1: Okay.
0: Man, they're an interesting group of folks.
1: What did I do now? No.
0: You wish you were Gen Z, millennial.
1: Oh, I'm not a Gen Z. I'm a millennial.
0: You're a millennial.
1: Is that even any better?
0: No, you guys are better because it's 30 to 45. I'm Gen X, 46 to 60. So, they're saying that Gen Z, maybe not all of them, but a good group of them are bringing parents to job interviews. What? Like, I can understand maybe if you don't have a car, your parents dropping you off, but they should not be coming into the office. Like, they should go run an errand or sit in the car.
1: Like during the actual asking of the questions during a job interview?
0: Some parents have. Some of the business managers have said that parents have asked to come into the interview.
1: No way.
0: And they're saying also that a lot of Gen Z, they don't want or need to get driver's license because they take Ubers everywhere.
1: Oh, no. What's going to happen when they all have to, you know?
0: One hiring manager said and other ones co-signed it, that when they fired their kid, that person's kid, the parent actually called to ask, why did you fire little Johnny?
1: That is insane to me. Even as an employee, if I had to deal with someone's
0: parent. I mean, if they're 14, right? Because again, Gen Z is 14 to 29. If they're 14, I still don't think, but
1: no.
0: Yeah, no, I can't say that.
1: My kid is out there and I'm like, learn the hard way. Like, just stand on yourself. That's the purpose of a job, is to learn how to deal with these circumstances. Everybody has to go through those. How are you going to let your kid grow into that when they're not going to be able to, they're going to freeze up. I need my mommy.
0: And they're saying more and more of that generation, they don't feel like they need a job, like in their teens, right? I don't know. They got some things right. They're going back to old school technology. Some. But I don't know about this.
1: I don't know if this is the truth.
0: This is like helicopter parenting to the extreme.
1: We're going to have a mental health epidemic in a good decade or so.
0: When they go into the real world.

0: world and find out
1: our workforce is going to be decimated.
0: Or maybe the culture will change, because if you think about what the culture was like, because my mom told me some horror stories back when she was going to work about how women were treated and the things, like one of her bosses just put his hand up this woman's skirt and all the guys laughed and nobody really did anything. Like that was kind of the culture, that was acceptable. No, it wasn't harassment at the time.
1: It was just regular.
0: Acceptable. So that kind of stuff changes. So maybe the culture will change again with this upbringing and this mentality.
1: That not maybe working will be okay?
0: No, just a gentler work environment.
1: Gentler work environment.
0: Nothing. I'm trying to find the benefits.
1: Nothing ain't going to get done. Where's my damn latte? Why am I waiting on this person crying?
0: Why are you raising your voice? You need to be gentle. Gentle parenting.
1: I can't even right now.
0: I can't either. What do you got coming up at 7:15?
1: Indigenous Youth Theater, man.

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1: Good morning, 717. So what's going on here?
2: Oshkagoogan, the Indigenous Theaters Youth Workshops, just concluded for their young people here in Winnipeg. And wow, 15 of these people, young people, ages 8 to 17, are going to be starting to perform and putting together their performances. And then down the line in the summer, they're going to conclude with one big show. Now, this is really cool because it has been so successful here in Winnipeg for these Indigenous youth that they've been invited out towards Calgary as well. So Calgary, Vancouver is going to be their next stop to take this Indigenous Youth Workshop for Youth. Really cool, awesome stuff going on. Just giving the things, and then the things that the kids say that is the best thing about these workshops is making new friends. Big shout out to Oshkagoogan.
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0: In sports, Leila Fernandez is carrying the torch for Canada at the National Bank Open Tennis Tournament. The native of Laval, Quebec, breezed past Mexico's Renata Zarazua last night in round two of the women's singles tournament in Toronto.
1: It truly means a lot to me to be playing at home in front of a full crowd. It was super exciting to walk on court.
0: Fernandez is the only Canadian left in either the men's or the women's singles brackets. At the men's tourney in Montreal, Alex de Minaur, the third seed of the men's singles bracket, will play today. In baseball, Dylan Cease takes the mound as the Toronto Blue Jays have a one-day stop in Chicago to play the Cubs this afternoon in a game to make up for a June rainout. There's no place like home for Chad Kelly and the Toronto Argonauts. Toronto comes off a bye week to host the Calgary Stampeders at BMO Field tonight. It'll be the Argos' first game this season at the venue, which hosted six World Cup matches. From the Canadian Press, I'm Karen Rebeau.
2: 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I'm Garth Hilderman. I call out the Mini Loony Pot Bingo every Saturday morning here on NCIFM. 10 o'clock is when that happens. 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
3: Good morning, 7:32. Let's have a look at that southern forecast. Dauphin and the Parkland region, mainly cloudy, 60% chance of showers this afternoon with a risk of a thunderstorm. Bit of wind from the west, 20 gusting to 40, getting as high as 60 near noon. 24 is your daytime high. Mainly cloudy tonight, 60% chance of showers this evening and after midnight with a risk of a thunderstorm. That's going to clear overnight, low of 9. Blood Vein, you've got a mix of sun and cloud. By the afternoon, it's cloudy with a risk of a thunderstorm. High of 25, Humidex 31. Showers tonight, risk of a thunderstorm this evening, a low of 16. Brandon and the Westman, you've got a mix of sun and cloud. Becoming cloudy this afternoon with a 30% chance of showers late this afternoon, as well as a risk of a thunderstorm. 30 is your daytime high. Humidex making it feel like 33. UV index at 7, which is high. Cloudy tonight, 30% chance of showers in the evening, then partly cloudy with a risk of a thunderstorm this evening as well. Low of 10. And right here in Winnipeg, we've got a mix of sun and cloud. By the afternoon, it's cloudy with a 60% chance of showers late this afternoon and a risk of a thunderstorm. 28 is our high, Humidex 31, UV index at 7. Tonight, cloudy with a 60% chance of showers this evening, as well as a risk of a thunderstorm. Then it's partly cloudy with a low of 13. Northern forecast coming up at 8.
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0: NCI, Legendary Country and More, 747. Well, if you think your name is unusual, wait until you hear what some parents have actually named their kids.
1: It's news
2: you can't use.
3: Oh, there's been some doozy ones.
0: Yeah, believe it or not, these are real baby names that have shown up on official records. For girls, there's Tsunami.
3: Tsunami?
0: Luxury.
3: Okay, I see luxury kind
0: Maybelline.
3: Of. Wait, Maybelline?
0: Yeah. Isn't there a song, Maybelline?
3: I'm your fire.
0: I think there's a song. Also, Earth, Linen, Mattel, Aloe, and Infant Girl.
3: Wait, Infant Girl?
0: Yeah.
3: Wait, that's hardcore. That's not even a name. That's just a... That's a...
0: Oh, they're for getting... boys.
3: Okay, okay. Oh, no.
0: We've got Chaos, Demon, Ferrari. These are actual names on birth certificates. Ferrari, Gator, Billion, the number three, but spelt out as three.
3: What?
0: What else do they
3: Why?
0: Have?
3: Here?
0: Utah, Oxford, and Corduroy. Oh, sorry. Papa and Howdy.
3: All real people.
0: Mm-hmm.
3: The Facebook group's about to look very lit.
0: Can you imagine the first day of school? Chaos.
3: Demon. Do we have a demon in the house today? What?
0: Those poor kids.
3: I can't believe it.
0: That's the news you can't use.
3: Dog ads.
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3: Time for your Manitoba Road Report. Looking at the streets of Winnipeg, it's clear right now. Nothing's causing any delays on those intersections. Manitoba highways. Nothing really new kind of popping up here. Still some road closures, though, in the vicinity of the Parkland areas. You can plan out your road trip at mb511.ca. And that'll do it for your Manitoba Road Report.
0: I was just going to add to that. So when I first moved to California,
3: yeah,
0: I wasn't familiar with a lot of Spanish.

0: words and Mexican culture.
1: Oh, like Jesus and all that.
0: That's the name that got me. So it said I was a personal trainer and I had a client for the first time.
1: Okay.
0: And it said Jesus. I thought it was Jesus. So I'm in a lobby. Jesus? Hi, where's Jesus? And then he came up and he's like, hey, Seuss. And I was like, oh, I feel so dumb right now. Okay, I just wanted to add to the pain of names.
1: She's looking for the Lord.
0: In the gym.
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0: Ottawa set to move ahead with plans for a new medical countermeasures laboratory in Winnipeg. It'll be aimed at strengthening Canada's response to future disease outbreaks. Winnipeg South MP Terry Duguid saying the project begins with a $10 million design contract. That's as part of a $267 million facility planned for beside the National Microbiology Laboratory. Lab is expected to expand Canada's ability to develop vaccines, treatments, and diagnostic tools while building on Winnipeg's global reputation in infectious disease research. Construction is expected to wrap up somewhere around 2033, with Winnipeg-based Architecture 49 awarded the initial architecture and engineering work contract. Prime Minister Mark Carney stopped short of criticizing U.S. President Donald Trump for sanctioning a Winnipeg-born judge. Mark Carney saying Canada's support for the International Criminal Court is unequivocal. Trump sanctioned ICC Judge Kimberly Prost over her work on a case involving American troops in Afghanistan. Court has never formally investigated or charged an American, but the Trump administration has urged allies to pull out of the court. The union representing WestJet cabin crew members, it has shared details of the tentative deal reached with the Calgary-based airline this week following a one-day strike over the long weekend. The Canadian Union of Public Employees saying the deal includes a more than 18% wage hike over 3 years, as well as compensation for work done while on the ground. It also includes increased time off and higher food and uniform allowances, amongst other things. Cabin crew members are set to vote on the deal in the coming weeks. And Ukraine's President Volodymyr Zelensky saying his country has hit more oil facilities deep inside of Russia. The attacks overnight through Thursday, they are part of Kyiv's effort to undermine Moscow's wartime economy. Ukrainian forces targeted refineries. They also hit Russian military patrol boats in the Black Sea. Meanwhile, Russian drone and glide bomb attacks across Ukraine killed at least 3 civilians and left 22 others wounded. That's your news on NCI. News at the top of the hour, sports at half past. Your northern weather forecast is on the way. Hi there, Manitoba. I'm Garth Hilderman. I call out the Mini Loony Pot Bingo every Saturday morning here on NCIFM. 10 o'clock is when that happens. 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You do that. We send them right to your house. 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
2: 3 minutes after 8, it is time for your northern forecast. Thompson in the Norman region, you've got some clouds today. 60% chance of showers and a risk of a thunderstorm this afternoon. 17 is your daytime high, mainly cloudy tonight. 30% chance of showers in the evening with a risk of a thunderstorm early this evening, low of 10. Heading over to the Pas Ocean and Flin Flon, you've got clouds, showers beginning this morning. By the afternoon, there's a risk of a thunderstorm and 10 to 15 millimeters of rain. Wind from the northwest, 40 gusting to 60, hitting a daytime high of 15. Showers ending this evening, then partly cloudy with a risk of a thunderstorm early this evening, low of 12. Churchill, you've got some fog at times this morning, then mainly cloudy with a high of 16. Cloudy tonight with a low of 8. And Island Lake region, a mix of sun and cloud, becoming cloudy this afternoon with a 60% chance of showers late this afternoon and a risk of a thunderstorm, high of 20. Showers tonight, risk of a thunderstorm early this evening, 5 to 10 millimeters of rain for you, low of 14. Your southern forecast coming up at 8:30.
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0: NCI, Legendary Country, and more. 9 minutes after eight. So you're a big Spider-Man fan.
1: One of the biggest.
0: Yeah, and the Spider-Man Brand New Day has now become the second fastest movie in film history to surpass $1 billion at worldwide box office. But here's the thing. Mm-hmm. You said you weren't all that jazzed about this one.
1: Well, because it's a different kind of Spider-Man, right? I'm used to the big bad villains, you know, used to the really big ones, you know, because they've had, you know, in the past, Shocker, Rhino, you know, Doc Ock, you know, the Goblin, right? And I'm not going to say who this bad villain in this one is, but it's just a different kind. And I think that my expectations for this Spider-Man film were way up there. And my expectations is that they were going to go the bug route, right? But the saying is that they changed.

0: changed that narrative, because that's what it was supposed to be, because Spider-Man does, you know, evolve into, and he gets spider parts. But they were going to include that in this film, but they decided to take it out because of, they wanted the children to enjoy it as well. So it could have been something more, but it was stripped down just for the kids.
1: It was funny because you came and you said, oh, because usually if you ever go to a movie where this one is into it, like a Spider-Man movie or Avengers movie, you get two shows for the price of one. One is on the screen and the other one is sitting right beside you.
0: Oh!
1: Because he gets so excited, he yells, he screams, he cries, he laughs, he talks to the screen. And the first time I was like, oh my goodness. But it's like, you know what? He's having joy. Who am I to stop someone from having joy? The people around us may not have been as happy, but I thought, wow, I get two shows for the price of one. But you came back and said you were a bit underwhelmed with this one. So I was surprised because you were talking it up.
0: Yeah, I will say it's more of dealing with the inner drama, the adulthoods, the transition of, you know, what power and responsibility means, as opposed to, I know it was more heavy, emotionally driven, more so than anything. And then
1: how is that for kids then, right?
0: Right.
1: Like if they took out the spider parts because of the kids, but then it's emotionally heavy.
0: Well, Spider-Man's Spider-Man, right? And that's the thing. When the kids went to go see it too, the little girls I know, like the kids, they were like, oh, it was good. It was okay. They weren't like, oh, it was so good. They're like, and that's what I found too. It's just like I found myself in that same kind of realm as well.
1: But yet it did well. Worldwide box office.
0: Oh, yeah.
1: It passed $1 billion. So clearly folks went to see it and folks are liking it.
0: Superhero fatigue. People were saying that was happening. But honestly, they passed that threshold again because they were wondering if they could pass this, you know, because we had such high expectations for Avengers Endgame and Infinity War, that those were like almost insurpassable, like almost Avatar kind of like numbers that were kind of like way out there. Like, are we ever going to be able to pass this kind of threshold again? And of course, Spider-Man did it.
1: Yeah, I was going to say, like I said in the past, there does not need to ever be another Spider-Man movie. Now, Superman, that's a different story. But Spider-Man,
0: yeah, no.
1: Hey, turn off my mic. Turned off my mic.
0: What are you, I blacked out for a second there. What? There should be never another Spider-Man movie.
1: Yeah,
0: but there should be Spider-Man movies. Thank you.
1: Spider-Man, he's no hero.
0: Yeah, Cree word of the day is Puneta. It means be quiet.
1: Puneta.
0: Yeah, your Cree word of it is Kakuto, which means be quiet. Just kidding. No.
1: I like Puneta. Is that really be quiet, Puneta?
0: Puneta is be quiet.
1: I'm gonna hang on to that one. Let me tattoo that one on my wrist.
0: Oh no.
1: Okay, what is the Cree word? I think that should have been it. But what is the Cree word of the day today?
0: Puneta, dude. Wano.
1: Wano.
0: Wano.
1: Wano.
0: Means far.
1: Wano. Use it in a sentence.
0: Wano, a spin Superman.
1: What about Spider-Man?
0: You went very far.
1: Yes, Superman can go farther than Spider-Man. That's true. W-A-N-O, there's a pronouncer, and it's posted up on our Facebook page. We got your brain teaser coming up right after Gord Bamford.
0: Get ready.

0: Jordan and Davey on NCIFM, Legendary Country, and more.
1: Good morning, 8:17.
2: Oh, boy. This question today.
1: Yeah, no way, Jose. Are you kidding me?
2: Oh, wow. Okay.
1: 26% of singles find it to be attractive if someone can do this. I'd be so out. 26% of singles find it to be attractive if someone can do this.
2: Okay.
1: So if your lady did this, you'd find it to be attractive?
2: I would have to say probably.
1: What would
2: be really attractive? I'd probably have to say... I'm thinking something so silly right now. Why am I like batting the eyes or
1: because
2: like
1: that's what you think we
2: flipping the
1: do.
2: Hair?
1: We flip hair, we bat our eyes, and lick our lips and shake our shoulders. Gosh,
2: shimmy the shoulders.
1: Oh yeah, that because we're all about that.
2: That's attractive.
1: let me do this for you: batting my eyes, flipping my hair, licking my lips and shimmying my shoulders. Do I not look crazy?
2: Bro, looks like I got a chance. No, just kidding.
1: You may be right.
2: Her standards must be so low. Yeah.
1: Absolutely. That's exactly where I was going. Oh, your mind. Yes, this is what we women do. We just bat our eyes and lick our lips and... What else is it? Flip our hair.
2: I'm just a man.
1: And shimmy our shoulders.
2: A weak man.
1: Jeepers.
2: Having a...
1: 26% of singles find it to be attractive if someone can do this. No, none of that is correct. Oh, not even one of them.
2: Only one, not all of them together.
1: I did them all together.
2: There's only one time I want my woman to be looking with like that with that face.
1: Holy. Yes, that's when she's cooking, in the kitchen cooking, right?
2: Thank you.
1: Give us a call, 204-788-1055. 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We'll get it up on our Facebook page as well.
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1: Besides shaking their hair, it's making the guy something that's not from the microwave oven. 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
3: But wrong!
1: Oh, come on. 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

0: players as well, including Teddy Allen following his run-in with nightclub security guards that left him injured and possibly needing surgery. Jeremiah Tillman Jr., who played in all 24 games this regular season, 23 of them starts. He was also shuffled off to the reserve roster yesterday. Meanwhile, the opponent for tonight, the Saskatoon Mamba, they're entering as one of the hotter teams in the CEBL. They've won six of their last seven. It's a one-and-done sort of situation for the CEBL Conference semifinals. Winner of tonight's game at Canada Life Center will head off to a contest happening, or head off to a contest with the winner of a contest happening in Vancouver. That'll be between the Bandits and the visiting Edmonton Stingers. A little north and a touch to the east of the action in the hard courts tonight. That's where the Winnipeg Gold Eyes will be wrapping up a series at Blue Cross Park with the visiting Chicago Dogs. Gold Eyes looking for a sweep after recording a 14-5 win over the Dogs last night. For the Fish, that was their 11th straight victory. A win by the Kansas City Monarchs over Lincoln last night has Winnipeg remain 2.5 back of the division title. They also aren't any further ahead of Sioux Falls, the Canaries. 9-8, their victory over the Fargo-Moorhead Redhawks. After tonight, Gold Eyes are off to Lincoln, Nebraska for a quick 3-game road trip against the Salt Dogs running Friday, Saturday, and Sunday. Up in the majors, Ernie Clement had a 2-run homer in the 10th inning to lift the Toronto Blue Jays to a 5-4 win over the Houston Astros yesterday. That clinches the series for them. And World Soccer's governing body saying it has apologized for errors made over Gianni Infantino's failed plan to sell stakes in the World Cup, which sparked a global backlash. FIFA attempted to present a unified front amidst the turbulence caused by Infantino's controversial plans, with calls for him to step down. In Toronto yesterday, Prime Minister Mark Carney saying he no longer has any confidence in Infantino, who said that he committed a fatal governance failure by not consulting senior advisors. That's your sports report on NCI. News at the top of the hour, sports at half past. Your southern weather forecast is next.
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0: 8:33, let's have a look at your southern forecast. Dauphin and the Parkland, mainly cloudy, 60% chance of showers this afternoon with a risk of a thunderstorm. You do have some wind from the west, 40 gusting to 60 near noon, high of 24, humidex 27. Tonight, mainly cloudy, 60% chance of showers this evening and after midnight with a risk of a thunderstorm. That's going to clear up overnight, a low of 9. Blood vein, mix of sun and clouds, switching to cloudy by the afternoon with showers and a risk of a thunderstorm late this afternoon. 25 is your daytime high. That humidity making it feel like 31. Showers tonight with a risk of a thunderstorm this evening and a low of 16. Brandon in the Westman, you've got a mix of sun and cloud. By the afternoon, it's cloudy with a 30% chance of showers late this afternoon as well as a risk of a thunderstorm. 30 is your daytime high. Humidex making it feel like 33. UV index sitting at 7. Tonight it's cloudy with a 30% chance of showers this evening, then partly cloudy and a risk of a thunderstorm, low of 10. And right here in Winnipeg, we've got a mix of sun and cloud. By the afternoon, it's cloudy. 60% chance of showers late this afternoon with a risk of a thunderstorm, hitting a daytime high of 28, humidex 31, UV index at 7. Tonight, it's cloudy with a 60% chance of showers this evening, then partly cloudy with a risk of a thunderstorm, low of 13. Your northern forecast coming up at 9.
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3: Chantel, what's your answer this morning?
2: Well, instead of making a meal out, make a meal in.
4: Oh, wrong.
2: Okay, thank you.
3: You're welcome, Chantel.
5: This is Britney Booters around Rapids.
3: Oh, this should be interesting. So, Booters, what does your crew have for us today?
5: Well, Donovan says to keep your yard or apartment looking nice.
3: Agreed, yep, good answer.
5: And Bernard says paying the check.
3: Yeah, good answer.
4: Oh, yeah.
5: And I say defending your significant other or knowing when is the proper time to defend your... fighting, basically.
3: Oh!
4: What?
3: Davey's face just dropped.
4: Whoa, got this. I got you. Don't talk about no one. Kill it in the basket again. What's going to get tug and I got to put out the man again and do the monkey in a pickle.
3: You know when he speaks Cree, Booters, that you got it right. Fighting.
5: I know. And when I hear him cursing away, I know I got it.
4: Got it on my nut. Mato, kind of mato. Don't try. Kind of.
3: Well, we will get your certificate up on our Facebook page, Smarty Pants.
5: Thank you very much, NC Live.
3: And is there a song you guys would like to hear?
5: Song would you like to hear, Burn? Copperhead Road. It's always a good song.
3: All right, we got you covered. Have a great day.
5: Thank you.
3: Fighting.
4: As if he got that.
3: I actually thought nobody would get that. I didn't think anybody would answer. 26% of folks find it attractive when this person can fight. I thought he meant argument when I first read the question. But fist fight. You fight. So if you're... Let me sit up straight here.
4: Go ahead. Ask. Bring it on.
3: If you're a lady friend or your date or your girl...
4: Yeah.
3: Was in a fist fight with some other women, you would find that attractive.
4: I would find it if she won. If she could handle herself.
3: We are so different.
4: Right?
3: If a guy was fighting in the club, I would go home without him and probably never talk to him again.
4: But he won and he's not damaged.
3: He's fighting.
4: He looked graceful while doing it.
3: He's in his 30s or 40s and fight. If he's 15, okay, I'd say, maybe when we're like 15, 16, even maybe early 20s.
4: What if he knew what he was doing?
3: But you're a grown adult and you're in a club or at a social fighting.
4: That's a skill, a real skill that can come in handy.
3: Go to a boxing ring if you got a fight.
4: Well, yeah, that's what they obviously did. Now they know how to use that in their everyday
3: life.
4: Not
3: in your everyday... Who? Use your words, not your fists. I can't... No. No. I'm sorry.
4: No?
3: I can't go with that. I can't...
4: Even if he did like a Miyagi kick or whatever?
3: Nope. There's nothing sexy about a grown man fighting. Fist fighting. I might give you more props if you could have a good argument.
4: You would prefer an argument over...
3: If you can use those words, yeah, that's highly sexy. But just to punch someone in the face, no.
4: You end up with a man who knows how to talk and gets punched out.
3: It's okay. I'd be there to care for him. That's all that matters.
4: Because you found that attractive that he got knocked out.
3: Well, you know what? Anybody I'm dating wouldn't be in a fist fight. I already know.
4: Could happen, bro.
3: It's not happening.
4: It's a skill you want.
3: In all my years, I've never dated a guy who got into a fist fight.
4: You don't want that as a backup skill.
3: No.
4: You would rather have a man who can't fight.
3: We will be just fine. I've been this fine all these years. No, it's not happening. Sorry, can't do it.
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1: Good morning. I got to tell you something, Jordan.
2: Okay.
1: Watching two women have a fight, that's sexy.
2: Oh, my gosh.
1: No, really, when they're shaking their hair and ripping each other's sweater and stuff like that, you never know what you might see when they start ripping their clothes off.
2: You know what? This sounds like a movie off a channel we should not be watching right now.
1: No. They had underpants. They had all their clothes on underneath all their sweaters.
3: Hey, bro.
1: Right, David, isn't that sexy, two women having a fight over you?
2: Yeah, he thinks so.
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1: Oh, Jesus.
2: Bro, I'm still waiting for it.
3: NCIFM Road Report.
2: Oh, heck, bro. This is awesome. Oh, I love working with you, Jordan Knight.
1: Oh, I love it too. 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
2: 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In our city of Winnipeg, it's been clear all morning long, and that's going to be the deal for right now, too. It's pretty good. Nothing's causing you any kinds of delays. Some road closures in the vicinity of the, Highway 486, which is just south of Highway 83, and as well closures of Highway

0: 488 near Monotonous Creek, as well as a closure of Highway 366, both directions from Highway 10 to Minnetonus to Highway 485. And caution for Highway 10 from 366 to Highway 488. There is some rough road conditions out there as well. No matter where you are, you can adjust your speed for the roadway conditions, and you can always plan ahead your roads at mb511.ca.
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My wife said, Ray, get the hell to bed, as I'm having me a real good time. Some say life ain't

0: my life ain't hard. Yeah!
1: Good morning. It's 9 o'clock. I'm Garth Hilderman. This is NCI Network News. The union that represents Winnipeg Transit employees saying one of its drivers was stabbed with a needle while on the job. Amalgamated Transit Union Logo 1505 saying it happened just before 1 a.m. Wednesday. Woman reached around the safety shield and stabbed the driver in the leg twice with a syringe. The driver taken to hospital in stable condition. Unifor President James Van Gerwen saying another driver was threatened with a syringe just one day earlier by a passenger who told them not to move the bus. The union is calling on the

0: city to install full operator shields that would help prevent it from happening again. WestJet cabin crew union, they are sharing specifics of the deal reached with the airline following a one-day strike. The deal will give crews over an 18% wage hike over 3 years. Also a new duty period minimum, which will add compensation for work done while on the ground. Members will also get more time off, higher food and uniform allowances, and more. WestJet flights had to be grounded over the long weekend because of the strike. Operations are gradually returning to normal. A federal union warning that public service cuts are weakening Canada's ability to respond to wildfires, floods, and other severe weather incidents. It says affected workers provide flood forecasts, emergency mapping, smoke monitoring, air quality analysis, and forest research. Environment, Fisheries, and Natural Resources departments lost nearly 1,600 employees between March last year and March of this year. Several climate and weather programs were reduced or eliminated as well. Union President Sean O'Reilly saying shrinking scientific capacity leaves Canadians more vulnerable as climate disasters become increasingly frequent and destructive. And health workers at the epicenter of Congo's Ebola outbreak protesting over unpaid wages since the crisis began back in mid-May. They've abandoned several health facilities, demanding payment. The protests are happening in Bunia, which accounts for nearly 90% of the Ebola cases in that country. Officials have blamed logistical issues for the delays. Doctors Without Borders warning the outbreak is spreading at an alarming rate. Confirmed cases are now nearing 4,000, amongst them 1,800 deaths. That's your news on NCI. News at the top of the hour, sports at half past, and your northern weather forecast is next.
1: 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I'm Garth Hilderman. 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
3: Good morning. 3 minutes after nine, it is time to have a look at our northern forecast. Thompson and the Norman region. Cloudy with a 60% chance of showers. Risk of a thunderstorm this afternoon, hitting a daytime high of 17. Tonight it's cloudy with a risk of a thunderstorm early this evening and a chance of showers low of 10. Heading over to the Paul Ocean and Flin Flon, you've got cloud showers beginning this morning. Risk of a thunderstorm this afternoon. Northwest wind 40 gusting to 60, hitting a high of 15. Showers ending this evening, then partly cloudy with a risk of a thunderstorm early this evening, low of 12. Churchill, fog at times this morning, mainly cloudy, high of 16, cloudy tonight with a low of 8. And Island Lake region, you've got a mix of sun and cloud. By the afternoon, it's cloudy with a 60% chance of showers late this afternoon, risk of a thunderstorm as well. 20 will be your daytime high. Tonight, showers, risk of a thunderstorm early this evening, and a low of 14. Your southern forecast coming up at 9:30.
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0: Yeah, I mean,
1: but see, you didn't give the examples Garth gave. Like, if someone's while you're walking downtown and someone attacks you, then yeah, you're gonna fight back. I get that, but I'm talking about being in a club or a social or somewhere like that.
0: Mm-hmm.
1: And there's your girl's in the middle of a chick fight, or your guy's in the middle of some fight, or mm-hmm. someone's belligerent comes up to you and says something, and then you're fighting.
0: Yeah,
1: that's there's no need to do that.
0: Oh, I don't know. Sometimes you just. There's just no choice but to defend yourself sometimes. And it would be impressive if they could handle themselves. That's all.
1: So you're just going to stand there and watch? You're not going to break it up?
0: Because she's got herself. She don't need me. If she needs help, maybe. Like, it's all...
1: Maybe.
0: Because...
1: No, I can't.
0: These cream
1: unless
0: women...
1: If I don't know. If you're walking down the street and someone mm-hmm. physically attacks you, you do have to defend yourself. I get that part.
0: Mm-hmm.
1: Yes, absolutely. But the scenarios we were talking about,
0: No.
1: But still, you still can't sell me on that.
0: If your little brother was being ragged on by a chick who is bigger than him,
1: I'm an adult. I'm going to go beat up some woman because she's ragging on my little brother.
0: Right? Yeah, right.
1: I'm going to beat her up.
0: What are you doing then?
1: I'm a grown adult.
0: You're watching your little brother get beaten up.
1: I will go over there and I will intervene, but I doubt if I will ever have to throw a punch.
0: Then you'll probably get your butt beaten too.
1: Have never got beaten.
0: Wouldn't you want that person to defend you?
1: Never been have to defend myself like that. Oh, I'm going to tell you, 2 times in my entire life, 1 in elementary mm-hmm. and 1 in high school. There's a bully. Her name was Betty Ann.
0: Mm-hmm.
1: And she was a bully. And she wanted to beat me up. So for the first 2 weeks, I ran because I didn't want to fight. Then she finally caught me on the playground. And I'm talking, we're like grade 6. So this is what I said. I said, Betty Ann, I don't want to fight. I know you're a fighter and you're going to kick my butt. So how about this? You push me down, I'll fall down, and I'll go back to school and tell everybody you kicked my butt. We agreed, and then we became friends after that.
0: Is that the way you win them over, huh? When I'm over, I wish that worked with everybody.
1: No, I'm saying we're 6th grade, but I'm saying in my life, I've never had to be in that kind of situation. And if you're going out to fight, like I had a mm-hmm. girlfriend who was going with her sister to beat up this girl over some guy in our 20s. And I was like, yeah, I'm your girl and I got your back, but not on this because this is like silly. But you're saying if she's going to fight, go fight. And then I'm supposed to go in there and fight with her over something stupid? No.
0: Let me give you a real situation where it actually kind of was impressive. Let me tell you.
1: Okay, good. Tell me. Impress me.
0: In some res, I will not say what res it is, we were outside this establishment where they got some stuff. They were partying, right? They were partying.
1: Mm-hmm.
0: And this guy and this girl walk out, and this girl starts wailing on this man. And he's trying to defend himself, but this woman is just pulling all the UFC moves on him. And they're like, and the people I'm with him are like, oh my God, that guy's my cousin. And they're like, what the heck? And then... I'm like, well, do we do anything? We're like, well, I don't want to go mess with that woman. Like, and then we realized the girl who was doing the beating on the man was actually my cousin from another res. So I was like, my res is resier than your res. And it was kind of a fun kind of little resy moment. And I don't know, it was impressive that my cousin could pull these UFC moves on a man.
1: Yeah, see, I'm not getting it. I'm going to tell you another example. When I lived in L.A. and I was doing a children's program at this club, a community club, and it was in the ghetto, as they call it, and this little girl was scared. And I said, well, you don't need to be scared about people. I said, but you need to be careful, right? Like, you don't have to always be terrified of some folks. But then I understood the way it works in the ghetto, because my boss said to me, because one of our jobs was to tell parents not to eat the kids' food, and sometimes parents would come and eat the kids' food. So I went and I told this woman, excuse me, the food is for the children. Oh, well, guess who's going to get her butt beat? And she's the Ma Pearl, was this woman's name, and she said, it's like this in the ghetto, Jordan. So if my son has a fight, Melvin Jr., he's got a fight. He's fighting with this boy. I'm going to send my older son out. And that person's going to send their older son out. And then I'm going to send out Melvin Senior. and then the pop

0: But we'll come out. And then that mama's going to come out and I got to come out and we're going to squab. And that's just how it is in the ghetto. And I thought, I really don't need this job. I'll find another job because I'm not squabbing. I am not fighting for something like that. That's crazy.
1: You got to be strong.
0: I am
1: strong. You got to have the skills.
0: I can run. That's a skill. Running is a skill.
1: Running is a skill.
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Good morning. It's 9:29. I'm Garth Hilderman. This is NCI Sports. Winnipeg Gold Eyes have a chance at history tonight as they seek a 12th straight win. Fish notched their franchise record, tying 11th straight victory yesterday, 14-5, their win over the visiting Chicago Dogs. Gold Eyes got out to a big lead in the bottom of the third. Without Chicago even recording an out, the Gold Eyes put up 10. They'll be going for the series sweep tonight. On paper, pitching matchup favors the Fish. Lefty Ryo Kohagashi taking a 3.23 ERA to the mound. His opponent, Chicago's Connor Lockwood, sports a 6.16 ERA. Also tonight, playoff basketball, downtown Winnipeg at the Canada Life Center. Winnipeg Sea Bears looking for their first playoff win in franchise history. They host the Saskatoon Mamba. Teams are heading in different directions at this point. Winnipeg lost 3 of their last 4. Saskatoon won 6 of their last 7. Winnipeg also without a couple of key players. Elsewhere in the West, Vancouver Bandits hosting the Edmonton Stingers. Over in the East, it's the Ottawa Blackjacks visiting the Brampton Honey Badgers. And the league-leading Scarborough Shooting Stars welcome in the Niagara River Lions. Over in the CFL, Toronto Argonauts can finally play their first game at BMO Field tonight. They will be hosting the Calgary Stampeders. Argos opened the season with 7 straight road games after their stadium was being used for the FIFA World Cup. Toronto looking to avenge a 58-36 loss to Calgary back on July 2nd. As for the Blue Bombers, they're on a bye this week.

And Leyla Fernandez left carrying the torch for Canada at the National Bank Open. That's the country's tennis championship. The native of Laval, Quebec, breezing past Mexican Renata Zazzura last night in the round of 64 in the women's singles tournament in Toronto. Fernandez, the only

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2: 9:32, time to have a look at our southern forecast, where there's a zero chance of fighting happening. Dauphin in the Parkland, mainly cloudy, 60% chance of showers this afternoon with a risk of a thunderstorm. Wind is from the west, 40 gusting to 60, 24 is your daytime high. Tonight, mainly cloudy, 60% chance of showers this evening and after midnight and a risk of a thunderstorm. That's going to clear up overnight, a low of 9. Blood Vein, a mix of sun and cloud, becoming cloudy this afternoon with showers. Risk of a thunderstorm late this afternoon, 25 is your daytime high. Humidex, make it feel like 31. Tonight, showers with a risk of a thunderstorm this evening and a low of 50. 16, sorry, a low of 16, a low of 50. Brandon in the West, man, it makes the sun and cloud becoming cloudy this afternoon. 30% chance of showers late this afternoon. Risk of a thunderstorm as well. Hitting a daytime high of 30. UV index at 7. Cloudy tonight with a 30% chance of showers this evening, then partly cloudy with a risk of a thunderstorm, low of 10. And right here in Winnipeg, we've got a mix of sun and cloud. That's going to switch to cloudy by the afternoon with a chance of showers late this afternoon and a risk of a thunderstorm. Hitting a daytime high of 28. UV index sitting at 7. Cloudy tonight, 60% chance of showers this evening, then partly cloudy with a risk of a thunderstorm this evening. Low of a 13. Northern forecast coming up at 10. 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
1: Time for your Manitoba Road Report. 952 eastbound, westbound Corridor is going to lose the Lilac Street to Daly Street north for August 9th coming up. So not quite yet, but on Sunday, that's going to be happening. Four Manitoba highways, closures of Highway 486, 488, and Highway 366. As well as number 10 highway from 366 to Highway 488. Lots of gruff road sections throughout there. Want to make you slow down. No matter where you are, adjust your speed to the roadway conditions and slow your roll in on every roadway.
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0: Good morning. It's 10 o'clock. I'm Garth Hilderman, and this is NCI Network News. Ottawa's moving ahead with plans for a new medical countermeasures laboratory to be built in Winnipeg. The aim is to strengthen Canada's response to future disease outbreaks. It was Winnipeg South MP Derry Duguid announcing the project yesterday. He says it will begin with a $10 million design contract. It's part of a $267 million facility planned for beside the National Microbiology Laboratory on Arlington. Lab is expected to expand Canada's ability to develop vaccines, treatments, and diagnostic tools while building on Winnipeg's global reputation in infectious disease research. Construction is expected to wrap up in 2033, with Winnipeg-based Architecture 49 awarded the initial architecture and engineering work contract. Prime Minister Mark Carney saying Canada's tone towards the United States is quite firm, and insists that trade negotiations with Washington are constructive as the August 19th deadline for a new U.S. tariff draws near. The U.S. has threatened to impose new 50% tariffs on a wide range of Canadian imports in about 2 weeks. Today, federal conservative leader Pierre Poilievre says Carney isn't holding out for a better deal, adding that we have a, quote, bad deal.
1: While he makes the concessions that you would normally take to the table to get something in return, he backed down on the digital services tax, the Netflix tax. He agreed to Mr. Trump's demands on military spending and counter tariffs. Many of these things were going to have to happen, but why not bring them to the bargaining table?
0: Canada's top trade officials are in Washington this week for a series of meetings aimed at advancing

0: advancing the talks. And in the United States, the Food and Drug Administration approving a new kind of flu vaccine for older people. It's the first made with the same mRNA technology that was key in the COVID-19 pandemic. While there are already multiple flu vaccine options, tens of thousands of people die from influenza each and every year. Older adults are amongst the most vulnerable. Vaccines made with the mRNA technology, they are faster to manufacture than other types. Experts say this additional option might help if the flu virus mutates in a way that requires new doses. Flu vaccines must be updated annually to best match circulating strains of the virus. And researchers have identified a new dinosaur species that roamed northwest New Mexico some 73 million years ago.
1: It's been 21 years since a small piece of skull was discovered in New Mexico's San Juan Basin.
2: People oftentimes think of these as a eureka moment, which is wonderful, and sometimes that does happen.
1: Stephen Jasinski of the New Mexico Museum of Natural History and Science.
2: Oftentimes what you get are lots of tiny eureka moments that all build up.
1: Two decades later, the fossil has been identified as belonging to Dinovenator robustus, a fierce feathered omnivore about 8 feet long and weighing up to 300 pounds. Jim Ryan, ABC News.
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4: The spirit of Manitoba weather.
0: 4 minutes after 10 now on NCI, let's check our northern weather forecast. Thompson Norman, risk of a thunderstorm this afternoon. It's cloudy, 60% chance of rain, 17 for the high today. Not quite as warm as that for the Powhatan and Flin Flon, 15, maybe 16. You are looking at shower activity through much of the day and even into the evening. 10 to 15 millimeters of rain is expected. Churchill, fog at times this morning, 16 for the high today. It's mainly cloudy. Over in the Island Lake area, becoming more cloudy through the day. 60% chance of showers late this afternoon. Definitely rain coming overnight. Anywhere from 5 to 10 millimeters tonight. Today, you do have a risk of a thunderstorm developing late in the afternoon. West winds of 30, tapering to 20 and shifting out of the south late this afternoon. 20 degrees for your high in the Island Lake region. That's your NCI-FM northern weather forecast. 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

0: David Frizzell, Shelley West here on NCIFM. That's another Honky Tonk Night on Broadway. I don't think we really have any places that might provide such an experience for you on Broadway down in Winnipeg. Maybe you could convince somebody at the Palm Room to take a hard turn towards the Honky Tonk side, but I'm guessing not. Anyhow, welcome to the Midday Show. I'm Garth Hilderman with you through until 1 o'clock here on this Thursday morning. It's only a quarter after 10, so I'm with you for a while. But don't worry, we are making it a good morning with all kinds of great music like Patti Loveless on the other side of these.
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Lancelot Knight, Big Fish here on NCIFM. France has an interesting idea that I think we might all get behind. It's not just ham sandwiches with a ton of butter on a crispy baguette. They have a new law that will go into effect next week that more or less will put telemarketers out of business. In the future, in France, unsolicited telemarketing calls, anybody who does them could be subject to a fine of 75,000 euros. That's about $100,000 Canadian. Penalties could be much higher for companies. That is wild. There are things like the do not call list and whatnot here that have, I think, largely cut down on the number of telemarketing calls that you get. But, wow. $100,000, that's, again, for individuals. For companies, over $500,000. You'd like to think that that will have some positive effects. I could get behind that. I don't think does anybody really like telemarketer calls? I guess some people make a bit of a hobby out of annoying them and trying to keep them on the line as long as possible, and fair enough. But even they, I think, would be okay with them just not happening anymore. So maybe we can get that here at some point. I don't know. I do know there's a southern weather forecast coming up in about 4 minutes here on NCIFM. Here's Waylon Jennings.

0: 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Dauphin Parkland region, 60% chance of showers this afternoon. Potential for a thunderstorm. West winds picking up towards the noon hour, gusts towards 60. 24 degrees for your high today, Humidex 27. Blood vein, mix of sun and cloud. Rain on the way for tonight. Possibility that that becomes a little bit earlier a reality. There is a risk of a thunderstorm this afternoon. 25 your daytime high, Humidex 31. Brandon the Westman, 30, feeling like 33. There is a risk of a thunderstorm this afternoon on a 30% chance of showers, and the city of Winnipeg becoming more cloudy this afternoon. 60% chance of showers, risk of a thunderstorm as well. 28 for the high, Humidex of 31. That's your NCIFM Southern Weather Forecast. Northern Weather next, coming up after the news at 11.
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Tim McGraw covering off Tiny Dancer here for you on NCIFM. We're going to do a road report in about 9 minutes. Safe driving is important. We like to tell you about areas where you have to take some extra caution, construction zones and whatnot. But your speed, you should be monitoring that all the time, right? And there are some reminders out there. Obviously, one is the police. They could pull you over and give you a fine if you're going too fast. But you've probably seen other areas where there's like those speedometers that report to you how fast you're going, and those can be helpful. Not always the most accurate. Sometimes they're a little bit wonky, but generally they're a good reminder. But what if, you know, there was something else out there that could give you some positive words if you were driving the speed limit? There's a car company, or a car insurance company rather, Lemonade Car Insurance. And I just want to go on a quick tangent here to say that I'm happy that we have Manitoba Public Insurance, so I don't have to buy auto insurance from a company named after a beverage. Anyhow, the company went down in Texas to do an experiment because they have a lot of reckless driving incidents in Texas. And they have those big digital boards, the ones that tell you about like construction ahead or slow for 3 kilometers, those things. What they've done is they've hooked them up to one of those speedometer reporter things telling you how fast you go. And it's flashing positive messages

Absolutely gorgeous speed choice. Obsessed with your safe driving. You understood the assignment. Everyone, that's how you do it. Break the stereotype 1 mile per hour at a time. Way to drive a fast car slow, and other things such as that are what are flashing on this to people who are driving the speed limit. How do you feel about that? Online, it's being received somewhat poorly. First and foremost, it's an advertising campaign, so, you know, those are always going to get a bit of pushback. But do you think it would help anybody to have a positive message from, you know, a digital sign that you're doing good? Maybe. I mean, I guess it can't hurt. Be interesting to see if there's any data that emerges from this. I sort of don't know that it would help that much, but at the same time, might help a little. How much could it possibly cost? How much are those boards? I don't know. But I guess we'll see. I try not to speed anyway. So I guess it would be nice to have a signboard tell me I'm doing a good job, but yeah, I got the speedometer for that. And my big MPI discount that I enjoy. Here's Mel McDaniel.

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1: 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Highway 59 has a crash. Current road to Belanger Avenue. All lanes are closed. That happened just earlier this hour. Highway 366 still flooded out around Highway 10. Highway 200 bridge inspection and maintenance project happening near Rat River. Slow down to 60 kilometers per hour through there. And we have continued closures through the Interlake and Parkland on account of those storms back in June. Not that the one just a couple weeks ago helped out any either. Traffic signals not working because of a hydro outage for Portage and Sharp in Winnipeg. Treat that as an all-way stop as you proceed through there. Just use caution. Corydon, we have a special event coming up on the 9th. That would be Sunday. That will be closed between Lilac and Daly. Just plan alternate routes there. For today, they're paving Dominion Bay in Thompson, so that road will be closed all day long. They started that up at 7 a.m., and if you had parked there, well, it won't be there now. Chances are you've probably noticed that already, and hopefully that's all gone smoothly. It'll be a better road when they're all done, right? That's what you got to look forward to, and that's your road report here on NCI.
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0: Good morning. It's 11 o'clock. I'm Garth Hilderman, and this is NCI Network News. The union that represents Winnipeg Transit employees saying one of its drivers was stabbed with a needle while out on the job. Amalgamated Transit Union Local 1505 saying it happened just before 1 a.m. Wednesday. This when a woman reached around the safety shield and stabbed the driver in the leg twice with a syringe. The driver was taken to hospital in stable condition. Union President James Van Gerwen saying another driver was threatened with a syringe just one day earlier by a passenger who told them not to move the bus. The union calling on the city to install full operator shields that would help prevent this from happening again. Prime Minister Mark Carney stopping short of criticizing U.S. President Donald Trump for sanctioning a Winnipeg-born judge. Mark Carney saying Canada's support for the International Criminal Court is unequivocal. Trump sanctioned ICC Judge Kimberly Prost over her work on a case involving American troops in Afghanistan. The court has never formally investigated or charged an American, but the Trump administration has urged allies to pull out of the court. The U.S. Senate Homeland Security Committee voting to hold Dr. Anthony Fauci in contempt of Congress and has referred him for potential prosecution over his refusal to answer questions about his handling of the pandemic.
1: The vote passed along party lines after Fauci invoked his Fifth Amendment right against self-incrimination more than 100 times when he testified before the committee last week about his role leading the country's response to the COVID-19 pandemic.
2: We are voting on whether a witness who has received the benefit of a sweeping federal pardon can be ordered by this committee to answer questions and then defy that order without consequence.
1: Democrats attempted to table the vote several times, but were unsuccessful. Peter Harlambous, ABC News.
0: And Russian officials confirming that Ukraine hit more oil facilities deep inside Russia during an overnight attack. The repeated strikes have caused fuel shortages and have rattled Russians. Ukrainians are enduring regular barrages

0: that Kyiv's depleted air defenses are struggling to counter. This amidst Moscow's four-year-old full-scale invasion of its neighbor. The Kyiv region observed an official day of mourning today after a Russian missile and drone blitz killed 17 people the previous day. That's your news on NCI. Your northern weather forecast is on the way.
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0: Spirit of Manitoba weather. 3 minutes after 11, let's have a peek at that northern weather forecast. Thompson, Norman, 17 for the high today. 60% chance of showers during the day, 30% overnight. It's going to be cloudy. The Pa'ocean and Flin Flon seeing rain today. Potential for a thunderstorm. The rainfall anywhere from 10 to 15 millimeters. It will end sometime this evening. You're looking at a high today of 15. Northwest winds kind of blustery as well. 40 gusting to 60 in this afternoon. Churchill, mainly cloudy with fog. 16 for the high. Sure that fog will lift sort of towards the noon hour. Island Lake region, meanwhile, risk of a thunderstorm this afternoon on a 60% chance of showers. It's a mainly cloudy sky. West winds of 30, shifting to come out of the south late this afternoon. That will bring with it some rain. There's rain anywhere from 10 to 5 millimeters. That's backwards. We usually say 5 to 10, but you know what I'm talking about. 5 to 10 mils of rain tonight. Potential for a thunderstorm early this evening. Temperature-wise, 20 for the high. 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

0: Mr. Dean Brody touring Canada later on this year. He's going to turn 51 in under a week. Next week on the 12th will be his birthday. That's Wednesday. Get ready to celebrate that. Get ready to rock out and have the house brought down at the Club Region Event Center. Dean Brody and the Reclaws, the Hometown Heroes Tour, rolling through two dates, November 12 and 13. That's a Thursday and Friday. You can get tickets to that over at Ticketmaster, of course. This is the Midday Show here on NCIFM. 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

Dennis Victor Allen, Stolen Roses here on NCIFM. That by request going out to Mr. Mason, Uncle Juice, and Uncle Z. Hope you enjoyed that one. For some reason, I have come across some escalator facts. Have you used an escalator? Chances are you have. Polo Park, I think, has 4 of them. That's twice as many as the entire state of Wyoming. They don't seem to have that many escalators there. Apparently Saskatchewan has only 39 functioning escalators. I'm sure we have more than that, right? We got to have more escalators than Saskatchewan. I hope we do. Anyway, there's some fun facts you didn't think you needed, right? Here's something you might actually find useful. Southern weather forecast coming up after Gord Bamford. Disappearing taillights here on NCIFM. Legendary country and more.

0: 11:30 on NCI. Let's have a look at our southern weather forecast. Dauphin, Parkland region. 60% chance of showers, potential for a thunderstorm. Got a west wind gusting to 60, high 24, humidity makes it feel like 27. Shower activity for the Blood Vein region tonight. There's a chance it could start up early. Looking at a high of 25, Humidex 31, Brandon the Westman, 30% chance of showers late this afternoon. Same overnight. 30 degrees, also the high. And the wind speed out of the southwest, 30 with gusts to 50. As for the city of Winnipeg, 60% chance of showers late this afternoon. That is not the high temperature. That would be insane. 28, unless it was Fahrenheit, I suppose. 28 is the high, Humidex 31. There is a risk of a thunderstorm developing. 60% chance of some overnight rain as well. That's your NCIFM Southern Weather Forecast. Northern weather follows news at noon.
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Proceeds go towards the Children's Miracle Network. Help out some sick kids. Get some ice cream for yourself. In an interesting quirk, whenever it happens to be Miracle Treat Day, all the ice cream is calorie free. Also, in the same vein, the Teddy Bears Picnic, put on by the Children's Hospital Foundation, coming up September 27. It's going to be a busy week for the Children's Hospital that week, or weekend, I guess I should say. The Friday and the Saturday, that will be the Children's Book Market out there at St. Vitale Mall. Then the Teddy Bears Picnic on Saturday, or Sunday, pardon me, Sunday, the 27th. We will be there. NCIFM will be there. Bring your stuffy down. See Dr. Goodbear. Enjoy all the talent that will be on stage at

the Lyric Theater stage. Teddy Bear's Picnic, you must know what it's about at this point. It's like 37 years it's been going on. Maybe you went as a kid. Maybe you took your kids. Now it's time to take the grandkids. Whatever the case, hopefully you can make it down. Come see us. Visit the Dr. Goodbear tent. Visit the I Want to Be a Scientist tent. Get in for the pancake breakfast, 9 o'clock when that happens. That gets things underway. All down at Assiniboine Park. It's all free. Well, there's food trucks. Those aren't free, but everything else, very affordable. Hopefully we will see you there. A little later in the year than it usually is, but September 27, that's the Teddy Bear's Picnic at Assiniboine Park. My friend.

the sick and lonely old, for the reckless ones whose bad trip left them cold.

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1: Right about 11:50, time for the Groaner. As always, brought to you by the NCI Bingo. $500,000, that's no joke, coming up on Saturday morning. Here's one, though, from Director of Operations, Marlene. Hello.
2: Hello, Garth.
1: How you doing?
2: I'm doing well. How are you, sir?
1: No complaints. You have a joke to share? A groaner?
2: I do.
1: Go for it.
2: And I don't think that I'll ever top your delivery. Okay, so I'm going to apologize for that in advance because you are the master of Garth's groaners, obviously. But I'm going to give it a whirl, okay?
1: Okay, go.
2: What was Michael Jackson's favorite fast food?
1: Let's go with Filet-O-Fish.
2: KFC. I'm sorry. Don't hate me. Bye.
1: Thank you.
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1: On to more serious matters now. It's the NCIFM Road Report. Paving Dominion Bay in Thompson today. That road is closed highway-wise. We have work happening on the 200 near Rat River. That's a bridge inspection project. 366 is closed around Minnetonas. That's continuing from all of those closures from washouts. Portions of those roadways are getting reopened. Highway 10... You have between the 366 and the 488 gravel sections there, keeping that kind of going. Highway 59, a crash. Touron Road to Belanger. That is leaving that closed. That motor vehicle crash happening just last hour. Do watch out for that. City of Winnipeg had heard of an issue. Portage and Sharp traffic signals out there because of a hydro outage. That was a couple hours ago that happened. Doesn't look like it's been restored yet. Just, you know, observe caution going through those areas. Treat it as a four-way stop. That is your NCIFM Road Report, brought to you by JS Furniture Gallery, where they offer competitive pricing on bulk orders. 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

0: Good afternoon. It's 12 o'clock noon. I'm Garth Hilderman. This is NCI Network News. Beginning tomorrow, Winnipeg police will once again begin a crackdown on open drug use in the downtown area. The police had a similar initiative in June where, over the period of 10 days, made 106 arrests, primarily for people in breach of conditions or otherwise who had existing warrants. Data shared by the Winnipeg Police Service today claiming a 10.5% reduction in property crime and a 16.5% reduction in violent crime incidents compared with the same 10-day period in 2025. Police say they will be taking an outreach-first approach, which will see help offered to individuals by way of connecting them to appropriate services. The union that represents WestJet cabin crews sharing details of the tentative deal that has been reached with the Calgary-based airline this week following a one-day strike that took place over the holiday long weekend. Canadian Press reporter John Kennedy has details.
1: The Canadian Union of Public Employees says the deal includes a more than 18% wage hike over 3 years, as well as a new duty period premium that adds compensation for work done on the ground. It also includes increased time off and higher food and uniform allowances, among other things.
0: All WestJet flights across much of Canada grounded over what was a long holiday weekend for many travelers as the clock ticked down to a strike by some 4,400 flight attendants who had walked off the job early on Sunday. Both sides reached a tentative deal early Monday. WestJet operations gradually returned to normal after that. Prime Minister Mark Carney saying his government is loyal to the supply management system protecting Canada's dairy sector. Supply management has been cited by the U.S. as a key irritant in trade negotiations. President Donald Trump repeatedly has complained about the level of U.S. dairy farmers' access to the Canadian market. Carney's remarks coming while the Canada-U.S. Trade Minister Dominic LeBlanc and Janice Charette, the chief trade negotiator, are in Washington for talks with the U.S. trade representative. The meeting comes less than 2 weeks before Trump is set to hit Canada with another round of tariffs on a wide range of goods. And the Associated Press's Lisa Dwyer reporting on a new AP NORC poll on Americans' view on the impact of extreme heat.
2: A new AP NORC poll finds that Americans are increasingly noticing the impact of extreme heat on their lives. According to the survey, U.S. adults nationally have become more likely to say that extreme heat has had either a major impact or a minor impact on their travel or vacation plans, electricity bills, their sleep, their families, outdoor activities, and more since 2024. Much of

0: That shift was among people who live in the West or Midwest. At the same time, belief in climate change has declined slightly since last year, with Democrats more likely than Republicans to say that extreme heat has had a major impact on their lives. I'm Lisa Dwyer.
1: And that's your news on NCI. News is at the top of the hour. Sports is at half past. Got a northern weather forecast coming up here on NCIFM.
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1: Weather. 4 minutes after 12 on NCI, having a look at that northern weather forecast. Thompson, Norman, today 17 with a high. You also have a 60% chance of showers and a risk of a thunderstorm. Cloudy skies. Shower activity in the Paucian and Flin Flon should end this evening. It will be partly cloudy overnight. Looking at 10 to 15 millimeters worth of rain, 15 for your high today. Churchill, fog at times, also mostly cloudy, 16 for the high. Island Lake region, showers tonight, 60% chance of them developing late this afternoon. West winds of 30, shift to coming out of the south late this afternoon. That'll be a high today of 20 across the Island Lake region. That's your NCIFM northern weather forecast. The southern weather forecast is coming up after sports at 12:30, but right now, you got to get ready for the fiddle tune at noon.
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It's the Fiddle Tune at Noon, brought to you by South Beach Casino and Resorts. 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Toby Keith coming up. Hey Baby, right now from Marty Stewart here on NCIFM. It's 8 minutes after 12 on a Thursday. Might be raining where you are, or it might soon.

0: sarcastic when I look at you and say, Red Solo cup, you're not just a cup.
1: No.
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2: Friend.
0: Yeah.
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0: enjoy that song. It's weird and goofy. Kind of think that he should perhaps think about expanding and doing the whole range of disposable, like, barbecue dishware. You know, song about royal chinette plates. I think that would go over well. Don't you? He made a song about cups. Don't count them out. He might be able to do one about disposable plates.
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1: Garth Hilderman on NCIFM.

Kaylee Jade, the Great Unknown, here on NCIFM, the home of legendary country, and more of that off the Indigenous Music Countdown. That comes up on the weekends. Jeff Woods counts down those top 40 for you. Weekends are busy times here on NCIFM. It's not just that. Nowhere near. We also have the bingo with a $500,000 prize. I hope you have some cards for that. I hope you're going out there, picking them up, getting ready for your chance at $500,000. What could you do with that? Just dare to dream. Here's Blue Rodeo ahead of sports.

Good afternoon. It's 12:30. I'm Garth Hilderman. This is NCI Sports. The deck, it appears to be stacked against the Winnipeg Sea Bears for their home playoff matchup with the Saskatoon Mamba tonight. Winnipeg is entering with three losses in their last four games. They're without several key players, including top scorer Teddy Allen. He had an unfortunate run-in with nightclub security guards that left him injured and possibly needing surgery. He's definitely missing tonight's game, as is Jeremiah Tillman Jr., who played in all 24 games this regular season, 23 times he got the start. He was shuffled off to the reserve roster yesterday. Meanwhile, the Mamba, they've won six of their last seven. It's a one-and-done sort of situation for the CEBL playoffs. Winner of tonight's game at the Canada Life Center, heading on to face the winner of a contest happening in Vancouver between the Bandits and the visiting Edmonton Stingers. That will happen Saturday. A little north and a touch to the east from that action, it's where the Winnipeg Goldeyes will be wrapping up a series at Blue Cross Park with the visiting Chicago Dogs. Goldeyes looking for a sweep tonight after recording a 14-5 win over the Dogs last night. For the Fish, that was their 11th straight win. That ties a franchise record. A victory tonight sets a new one. Around the rest of the American Association West Division, Kansas City Monarchs put up a win over Lincoln last night, so Winnipeg remains 2.5 back of the division lead. They're also not any further ahead of Sioux Falls. They remain in third, half game back of Winnipeg, after picking up a 9-8 win over Fargo. After tonight, Goldeyes, they are off to Lincoln, Nebraska for a quick three-game road trip against the Salt Dogs. They get Monday off. They're then back home Tuesday next week. Up in the majors, Ernie Clement had a two-run homer in the 10th inning to lift the Toronto Blue Jays to a 5-4 win over the Houston Astros yesterday. That game was tied at 3 entering the 10th. The automatic runner was on second when Clement sent the first pitch he saw from Bennett Sousa over the left field wall. That put the Jays on top. Yordan Alvarez, he had a base hit to start off Houston's 10th. That scored the automatic runner. The Astros narrowed it to 5-4, but Alvarez got thrown out trying to stretch the hit into a double. Chase Lee then able to retire both Jose Altuve and former Blue Jay Dalton Varsho. He was traded to the Astros just back on Monday. That ended the game. He collects his first save of the season. Jays pick up a much-needed win

0: series victory as well after they took the opener 4-1 back on Monday. That's your sports report on NCI. News at the top of the hour. Sports at half past. Southern weather forecast is on the way.
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3: 12:34, looking at that southern weather forecast. Dauphin Parkland region, 24 for the high. Humidex 27, 60% chance of showers through the rest of the afternoon and into the early nighttime hours. It will clear up by tomorrow morning, though. Friday is set to be sunny. Ludvane becoming cloudy this afternoon with shower activity that will continue tonight. Looking at a daytime high of 25, humidity makes it feel like 31. Brandon the Westman, 30 for the high. Humidex 33, 30% chance of some showers late this afternoon. Potential for a thunderstorm as well. City of Winnipeg, fairly similar risk of a thunderstorm on a 60% chance of showers. 28 the high, humidex of 31. That chance of rain continues tonight as well. That's your NCI-FM Southern Weather Forecast, and the Northern Weather will follow the news at 1.

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Bellamy Brothers, Get Into Reggae Cowboy here on NCIFM. 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Have a quick look at the National Day calendar right before we go. What are people celebrating today? Well, National Root Beer Float Day. Yeah, I can get behind that. That's amazing. IPA Day. I guess for all your isopropyl alcohol needs, it's today. Wiggle Your Toes Day. Not sure if that's like a thing about circulation or just because it's fun. But, you know, you do have to prove sometimes at the hospital that you can still do that. National Fresh Breath Day. That should be every day. Kind of a grim note from history. Today was the day that they dropped the bomb on Hiroshima. That was not our finest hour. But also in 1991, the World Wide Web made its public debut. So if you like cat memes, today's the day to celebrate those. So go forth and do that. Here's some Elvis that I shall leave you with. Got Donnie Pronto on the way. And more. Naomi Kay sitting in with you this afternoon. I'm out. Have a good one. Talk to you tomorrow.

0: this update from the Canadian press. Two suspects have been arrested in connection with last week's shooting at the U.S. consulate in Toronto. Toronto Police Chief Myron Demkew says a 19-year-old man and a 15-year-old boy are facing more than a dozen charges related to the July 27th shooting. Ontario's Special Investigations Unit has invoked its mandate after a shooting overnight in Mississauga. The SIU says a Toronto police officer fatally shot the driver of an alleged stolen vehicle just after midnight. Iran says it's in the final stage of drafting an agreement on the Strait of Hormuz waterway with Oman. The Federal Liberal Party has chosen Jessica Cardill as its new national director. She worked as counsel for the party for more than 5 years and has experience in political operations and election campaigns. Quebec's Wildfire Protection Agency reports it saw above-average fire activity in the province last month, and British regulators have given Paramount the green light for its $81 billion takeover of Warner Brothers. From the Canadian press, I'm Hannah Stoles.
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6: 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Well, we are taking a look at that forecast for the northern half of the province. For Thompson, we're going to see mainly cloudy skies tonight, 30% chance of showers later this evening, and a risk of a thunderstorm as well with a low of 10. For the Paw, showers ending this evening and partly cloudy, risk of thunderstorm as well. Wind northwest 40, gusting up to 60 and a low of 12. In Flin Flon this evening, you're going to see some showers ending this evening and then partly cloudy, risk of a thunderstorm as well. Winds northwest 40, gusting up to 60 and a low of 12. For Churchill, it's going to be cloudy, 60% chance of showers in the afternoon, wind becoming north 30 kilometers an hour, and high winds becoming east 20 kilometers an hour and a low of 8, I should say. Island Lake, showers, risk of thunderstorm early this evening, about 5 to 10 millimeters, wind south 20, becoming north 20 late this evening and a low of 14. Your southern weather forecast coming up at half past, and of course your road report coming up at 10 to 2.

0: NCI, Legendary Country, and more. Little Big Town with Good Lord Willin. It is 1:07, which means we are into our afternoon show, which is brought to you by Aurora Recovery Center. 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Call 204-642-8058. Well, it is 1:07. My name is Naomi Kay. It's a little confusing, I gotta be honest, because we've got two Naomis here. There's Naomi Clark, who does the Métis Hour times two. I am not her. I'm Naomi Kay. And it's not just you who might be a little confused. I had a boss who at one point called me Naomi Clark a lot. It was very interesting. No, I'm Naomi Kay. I'm going to be spending this next few hours with you until 6 o'clock, and I will be back tomorrow because Carl is away this week. We had someone stop by the station earlier today and wanted a shout out. So we're giving a shout out to Destiny Asham. Your boyfriend loves you, just so you know. Speaking of, here is Waylon Jennings and Willie Nelson with Good Hearted Woman. Going out to you, Destiny. Happy Thursday.
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0: 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That's Travis Tritt. 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

0: 131, taking a look at that southern weather forecast for Dauphin. We're going to see mainly cloudy skies tonight, 60% chance of showers this evening and after midnight, and a risk of thunderstorm as well. Clearing overnight, though. Winds are going to be west 40, gusting up to 60, but lightening up before morning with a low of 9. For Bloodvane, we're going to see showers with a risk of a severe thunderstorm this evening. Winds northwest 30, gusting up to 50 and a low of 16. There is currently a yellow watch for a severe thunderstorm in the area for Bloodvane, so keep that in mind. In Brandon, we're going to see cloudy skies this evening, 30% chance of showers and a risk of thunderstorm. Wind northwest 30, gusting up to 50 with a low of 10. Moving into Winnipeg, cloudy skies, 60% chance of showers or thunderstorms this evening, and then partly cloudy. Risk of severe thunderstorm tonight as well. Wind southwest 30, gusting up to 50 and then diminishing later on with a low of 13. Winnipeg is currently under a yellow watch for a severe thunderstorm, so please keep that in mind. There could be large hail and very strong gusty winds. That'll do it for your southern weather forecast. Your road report coming up at 10-2.
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NCI, Legendary Country, and more. Ernest Moniez, Stay a While. It is 1:42. It's August 6th. And did you know that today is National Fresh Breath Day? Yeah, apparently. I don't know why that has to be a thing, but I guess it's good that it is. Today is also Farm Worker Appreciation Day. It's also Balloons to Heaven Day and National Root Beer Float Day. That one I am very interested in. And we're going to talk about that a little bit more in a bit. But first, it is Emerson Drive and Doc Walker. Let it roll.

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1: 150, taking a look at those roads throughout the province of Manitoba. A couple areas to watch out for, specifically around Duck Mountain Provincial Park. We see that Highway 366 from Highway 10 to Highway 485 is closed due to flooding. Additionally, Highway 488, both directions near Minnetonis Creek, all lanes are closed there for flooding as well. And Highway 486, both directions 4 kilometers south of Highway 83, all lanes are closed there. A little further north from there, Highway 22, both directions, 6.5 kilometers east of Bozeman. All lanes are closed. It is impassable at that time, so please avoid the area. We are also seeing Highway 367 from Singuish Lake to 10.4 kilometers west of Highway 10 is closed due to flooding. And further down on Highway 367 from Highway 594 to Childs Lake is closed for flooding as well. We're seeing Highway 484 from Road 153 to Highway 593 is closed due to a washout there. And we're also seeing an issue over on Highway 482, both directions, 3 kilometers south of Highway 547. There's some soft shoulders in that area, so please avoid that. Flooding on Road 141 north and 142 north, both directions from Highway 592 to Highway 83. All lanes are closed. That is leading towards Shell Valley. Also seeing flooding on Highway 83, both directions at Shell River between Old Assisippi Hill Road and Highway 366. You can detour using PR 482, but other than that, there are flooding in that area. There is flooding, so watch out for that. Highway 478 at Assiniboine Valley is closed due to flooding as well. And then moving closer to Brandon, Highway 459 from Highway 10 to Highway 1 is closed due to flooding. That is open to local traffic only. Moving into the city of Winnipeg, not too much going on. In fact, nothing at all. But if you're seeing something, you can give us a call here in the station, 204-788-1055 or toll free at 1-877-624-8255. And that'll do it for your Manitoba Road Report.
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0: Now this update from the Canadian Press. Toronto police say two suspects, a 19-year-old man and a 15-year-old boy, have been arrested in last week's shooting at the U.S. consulate. Investigators believe that, like the previous shooting at the consulate earlier this year, this incident also included a criminals-for-hire operation. Toronto's police chief says officers have made an arrest in a shooting that killed two people and sent thousands running for cover at a weekend street festival last month. The Special Investigations Unit gave an update on a fatal officer-involved shooting just after midnight. The watchdog agency says an officer shot the driver of a stolen vehicle who died at the scene. British Columbia's wildfire fight has reached into Metro Vancouver, with a few dozen properties in the village of Anmore under evacuation alert due to a nearby blaze. The Canadian Union of Public Employees has outlined the rights it secured for WestJet cabin crews after the one-day strike. And Canada's Leila Fernandez is moving into the third round at the National Bank Open. From the Canadian Press, I'm Hannah Stoles.
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5: 2:02, time to take a look at that northern weather forecast. For this evening in Thompson, you're going to see mainly cloudy skies, 30% chance of showers, and a risk of thunderstorm early this evening with a low of 10. For the Paw, showers ending this evening and partly cloudy, but a risk of a thunderstorm will be there this evening as well. Winds northwest 40, gusting up to 60 with a low of 12. For Flin Flon, showers ending this evening and then partly cloudy with a risk of thunderstorm. Winds northwest gusting up to 60 kilometers an hour with a low of 12. In Churchill, cloudy skies, winds east 20, becoming light before morning with a low of 8. And for Island Lake, we're going to see some showers and a risk of thunderstorm early this evening, 5 to 10 millimeters of precipitation, with winds south 20 becoming north 20 later this evening and a low of 14. That's it for your southern weather forecast, or your northern weather forecast. The southern is coming up at the bottom of the hour.

0: 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Well, in a few minutes, I am going to tell you about root beer floats because I mentioned them earlier. And I really want to talk to you about them. That's right here on NCI. But first, it's Tanya Tucker with San Antonio Stroll.
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NCIFM, Spirit of Manitoba, Autumn Hill, anything at all. It's 12:13, and I mentioned before that there are some national days happening. The big one for me is National Root Beer Float Day. Now, I found out that this was happening not by doing research, but by an email that was sent to me by a company. That company, well, it's A&W. A&W is offering a free root beer float today on their app at participating locations while supplies last. So if you're in the mood for a sweet treat, maybe just want some ice cream and a good old root beer, definitely head on down to your local A&W and see if they have their root beer float, because apparently they also got rid of it not long ago.

0: 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How do you get rid of something so iconic? I have no idea. It's an interesting thought. Coming up, we have got the Kentucky Headhunters, but first...
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0: NCIFM, Legendary Country, and more. Well, I wanted to let you know that NCI, we are a very proud sponsor of the 37th annual Teddy Bears Picnic at the Assiniboine Park on Sunday, September 27th from 9 a.m. to 4 p.m. The event's Teddy Bears Pancake Breakfast by IHOP is going to start at 9, and it is a free event with fun for the whole family. Now, of course, Teddy Bears Picnic is a lot of fun. It's a Winnipeg tradition that was started by a group of dedicated volunteers over 36 years ago. There's going to be so many things to do. There's going to be tents where your little one's favorite stuffed animals can go through a variety of medical tests and treatments, including MRIs, x-rays, casting, and of course, there is also going to be the I Want to Be a Scientist tent, which is put on by the Children's Hospital Research Institute of Manitoba. All of this is going to encourage imagination in fun science-based activities and showcase how they can be used in a medical setting. For more information, make sure you visit goodbear.ca, but make sure you take your little ones down to the Assiniboine Park on Sunday, September 27th for the 37th annual Teddy Bears Picnic.
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0: 2:30 on the clock, and we are looking at your southern weather forecast for Dauphin in the Parklands. We're going to see some mainly cloudy skies this evening. 60% chance of showers, and after midnight, a risk of thunderstorm, but clearing later on. Winds are going to be 40, gusting up to 60 with a low of 9. For Bloodvane, this evening, we are going to see some showers and a risk of severe thunderstorm. Wind is northwest 30, gusting up to 50 with a low of 16. You are currently under a yellow watch for a severe thunderstorm, so keep that in mind. For Brandon, cloudy skies, 30% chance of showers, and then partly cloudy, risk of a thunderstorm as well. Winds are going to be northwest 30, gusting up to 50 with a low of 10. And for Winnipeg, cloudy skies, 60% chance of showers or thunderstorms, and then partly cloudy. Winds southwest 30, gusting up to 60, and then a low of 13. But Winnipeg is under a yellow watch for a severe thunderstorm, so keep that in mind. Hazards could be large hail and strong gusty winds. When thunder roars, go indoors. Make sure you are keeping yourself safe. That'll do it for your southern weather forecast. Your road report coming up in 20 minutes.
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1: Taking a look at those highways in the province of Manitoba. Definitely a couple areas to watch out for. Duck Mountain Provincial Park being a little more affected. Highway 367 from Highway 594 to Childs Lake is closed. Additionally, Highway 367 from Singuish Lake to 10.4 kilometers west of Highway 10 is closed. Those are both due to flooding. Highway 366 from Highway 10 to Highway 485 is closed. Highway 488 has closed.

0: closed due to flooding from Minnetonis Creek nearby. Also, Highway 486, both directions, 4 kilometers south of Highway 83, all lanes closed due to flooding in that area. Caution on Highway 266, both directions at 6.5 kilometers east of Bozeman. All lanes are closed in that area. We're also seeing a couple issues closer up north. We are seeing caution on Highway 391, both directions at 6 kilometers near the airport. There is a speed restriction over there. Additionally, caution on Highway 493, both directions from Leaf Rapids to South Indian Lake due to flag persons in attendance. Watch out for Manitoba wildfire workers as well. In Brandon, we are seeing still that one issue over on Highway 459. Flooding has closed that in both directions from Highway 10 to southbound, Highway 10 southbound to 18th Street. So there is local traffic only in that area. Nothing going on in the city of Winnipeg. Hopefully it stays that way. Everything is calm and nice for your drive home. 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
3: 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The Opipan Napewin Cree Nation 2026 election for one chief and four councillors is coming up on Monday, August 31st. Last day for nominations is August 7th. A public forum will be held on August 14th. Advanced polls are on August 24th. And Election Day will be August 31st at Murdo Clee Hall from 9 a.m. to 9 p.m. The Opipan Napewin Cree Nation 2026 election, Monday, August 31st. For full details, contact Electoral Officer Laura Baker at 204-374-2271.
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Now this update from the Canadian Press. Investigators believe last week's shooting at the U.S. consulate in Toronto included a criminals-for-hire operation. Toronto police say a 19-year-old man and a 15-year-old boy face more than a dozen

0: charges each. The consulate was previously targeted in March in what's also believed to have involved criminals for hire. Two suspects have been arrested after two people were killed and four others injured at a Toronto street festival. It's believed the shootings were targeted. Prime Minister Mark Carney says his government is loyal to the supply management system that protects Canada's dairy sector. U.S. President Donald Trump has repeatedly cited supply management as a key trade irritant. And former NHL goalie-turned-broadcaster Kelly Rudy says Sportsnet has not renewed his contract for the upcoming NHL season. He regularly worked on Hockey Night in Canada and Calgary Flames regional game broadcasts. Rudy says he's not retiring, but did not say what's next. From the Canadian Press, I'm Jason White.
1: 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I'll be back calling out bingo for you Saturday. 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Pot. 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
3: 301, time to take a look at that northern weather forecast. For Thompson and the Norman, we're going to look and see mainly cloudy skies, 30% chance of showers this evening, and a risk of thunderstorm as well with a low of 10. For the Paw, we're going to see showers ending this evening and then partly cloudy, but risk of thunderstorm this evening as well. Winds are going to be northwest 40 gusting up to 60 with a low of 12. Flin Flon, showers ending this evening and then partly cloudy, but a risk of thunderstorm once again. Winds northwest 40 gusting up to 60 and a low of 12. For Churchill, cloudy, wind east 20 kilometers an hour, becoming light in the morning with a low of 8. Island Lake, we're going to see some showers and a risk of thunderstorm early this evening. Wind south becoming north 20 later this evening as well with a low of 14. That'll do it for your northern weather forecast. Your southern weather forecast coming up at 3:30.

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0: Mickey Gilley. Don't the girls all get prettier? It is 3:21 on NCI. I hope you're having a wonderful afternoon so far. My name's Naomi Kay, and I love music. I am a music person. There's always something playing in my car, usually. Some of the artists that I listen to are definitely more country, but more modern country. Like this one, Megan Maroney. Megan Maroney is making news once again because she has got herself an American Girl doll. Yeah, Mattel has made an American Girl doll in the likeness of that country singer, Megan Maroney herself. The doll is going to have blonde hair with curls in the style of Megan Maroney, along with a glittery pink sequin dress. Now, the doll is going to be released in November of this year, November 22nd, but it's not going to hit the shelves of toy stores until early December. So if your little one is a fan of Megan Maroney and you want to get them an American Girl doll in the style of her, well, maybe that should be on your shopping list. Speaking of, here she is with Tennessee Orange.
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0: 3:30, and it is time for us to take a look at the Southern weather forecast, which is sponsored by Chicken Chef, where the Pepsi summer combos are still going strong for those back to routine or still soaking up summer. 2-liter Pepsi product is included. 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Well, we are taking a look at the southern forecast. Mainly cloudy for Dauphin. 60% chance of showers this evening and after midnight, along with a risk of thunderstorm clearing overnight, though. Winds are going to be west 40, gusting up to 60, but lightening up later on with a low of 9. For Bloodvane, you're going to see some showers and a risk of severe thunderstorm this evening. Wind northwest 30, gusting up to 50 and a low of 16. You are currently under a severe thunderstorm watch, which is that yellow watch, so keep that in mind. For Brandon, cloudy skies, 30% chance of showers this evening, and then partly cloudy, risk of thunderstorm as well, and winds gusting up to 50 kilometers an hour with a low of 10. For Winnipeg, cloudy, 60% chance of showers or thunderstorms this evening, and a risk of severe thunderstorm as well. Winds are going to be southwest 30, gusting up to 60, but lightening up later on, a low of 13 for Winnipeg. Yellow watch, severe thunderstorm warning in effect for Winnipeg. So there could be large hail and strong gusty winds. So when thunder roars, remember, go indoors. Keep yourself safe along with others. That'll do it for your southern weather forecast. Your road report coming up at 3:50.
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3: Every vote counts. The Opipan Napiwin Cree Nation 2026 election for one chief and four councillors is coming up on Monday, August 31st. Last day for nominations is August 7th. A public forum will be held on August 14th. Advanced polls are on August 24th. And election day will be August 31st at Murdo Clee Hall from 9 a.m. to 9 p.m. The Opipan Napiwin Cree Nation 2026 election, Monday, August 31st. For full details, contact Electoral Officer Laura Baker at 204-374-2271.
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He's going to count down the top 40 hottest songs from Indigenous artists from all around the world. 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
1: 3:48, we are taking a look at that road report, which is brought to you by Employee Pricing at Great North GM, where you'll get thousands of dollars in cash purchase credit on select 2026 trucks. 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Well, we are taking a look, and there are a couple areas to watch out for, like Highway 367 that is currently closed from Highway 594 to Childs Lake due to flooding in that area. Additionally, Highway 266 both directions at 6.5 kilometers east of Bozeman is closed, so please avoid that area as well. We are seeing Highway 10 from Highway 10A to Highway 273 is closed due to flooding as well. And Highway 83 both directions at Shell River between Old Assisippi Hill Road and Highway 366 is closed. You can detour using PR 482, but please try and avoid that if you can. Duck Mountain Provincial Park, Highway 367, both directions from Highway 594 to Childs Lake is closed due to a washout in the area. Additionally, Highway 367 from Singuish Lake to 10.4 kilometers west of Highway 10 is closed due to flooding. Up near Thompson, we are seeing an incident on Highway 391, both directions at kilometer 6 near the airport. There is a speed restriction over there, so please try and avoid that. And then near Leaf Rapids, there is Highway 493, an incident both directions from Leaf Rapids to South Indian Lake. There are flag persons in attendance, so please watch out for them and also watch out for Manitoba wildfire workers. Down towards Brandon, we are seeing Highway 459 from Highway 1 to Road 34 North is closed due to flooding. That is open to local traffic only. And then in Hayfield near there, we're going to see Highway 348 both directions from Highway 349 to Highway 2 is closed due to water on the road there. In the city of Winnipeg, not much going on, so hopefully everyone is taking their time and being cautious out on the roads. If you're seeing something that I've missed, you can always let me

0: 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And that'll do it for your Manitoba Road Report.
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0: NCI, Legendary Country and More. Mel McDaniel with Anger and Tears. It's 4 o'clock and our 4 o'clock news is presented by the Kino Seo Sipi Minnesoan Agency, reminding parents to know what their kids are doing online and talk to them about online safety. The Kino Seo Sipi Minnesoan Agency, protecting family unity.
1: Now this update from the Canadian Press. Prime Minister Mark Carney is touting the government's loyalty to Canada's dairy supply management system. Supply management has been cited by the United States as a key irritant in trade talks. Another wildfire has forced more evacuations along the west side of British Columbia's Okanagan Lake. This fire is separate from the one that destroyed about 230 homes near Vernon over the weekend. Toronto's police chief says investigators believe both

0: shootings at the U.S. consulate involved a criminals for hire operation. He says Toronto police are working with the RCMP and other law enforcement to identify the people directing and financing the attacks. And Alberta has opened up the ability for patients to book their own medical diagnostic tests without a doctor's referral if they pay up front. The association representing medical technicians is skeptical, and some Alberta clinics are taking a wait-and-see approach until they get more information about the program. From the Canadian Press, I'm Jason White.
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2: 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UCN, here you can. Well, we are taking a look, and in Thompson, we're going to see mainly cloudy skies for this evening. 60% chance of showers and a risk of thunderstorm with a low of 10. In the Paw, showers ending this evening and then partly cloudy, but risk of thunderstorm will continue with winds northwest 30 gusting up to 50 and a low of 12. For Flin Flon, showers ending this evening and partly cloudy, risk of thunderstorm as well. Winds west 20 kilometers an hour with a low of 12. In Churchill, mainly cloudy, fog at times overnight and a low of 8. And in Island Lake, showers with a risk of thunderstorm this evening, about 5 to 10 millimeters of precipitation and a low of 13. Your southern weather forecast coming up at 4:30.

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NCI, Legendary Country, and more. It is 4:18, and I want to tell you about the celebrity birthdays that are happening today. Today, there are, as always, a number of birthdays happening, but some that stuck out more than others. Vera Farmiga, who was in The Conjuring and The Departed, turns 53 today. Congratulations. Also celebrating a birthday, Michelle Yeoh from Tomorrow Never Dies and Star Trek Discovery. She's a very good actress. She is 64. Last but not least, Leslie Odom Jr. Now, you may know that name from a TV show called Smash. I was a big fan of that show. But more recently, he has been playing in Hamilton. So big happy birthday to him. He turns 45. Coming up, we have got your southern weather forecast at 4:30. But first, it's Pam Tillis, Cleopatra, Queen of Denial.

Big black Mack truck with a smokestack pointed towards the sky and mud flaps. You know the kind. Chrome. I said, hey, little girl, you sure look nice. You want to ride? I won't bite.

0: 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We are taking a look at that southern forecast. So for Dauphin this evening, mainly cloudy, 30% chance of showers and a risk of thunderstorm, but clearing later on. Winds west, 40 gusting up to 60, but diminishing to 20 as well, and a low of 9. For Bloodvane, showers and a risk of thunderstorm this evening. Wind west, 30 gusting up to 50 and a low of 15. You are under a yellow watch for severe thunderstorm right now, so keep that in mind. In Brandon, mainly cloudy, 30% chance of showers early this evening and a risk of thunderstorm, clearing later on, with winds gusting up to 60, but diminishing to 20 later, and a low of 9. For Winnipeg, mainly cloudy, 60% chance of showers or thunderstorms this evening and a risk of severe thunderstorm as well. Clearing overnight, winds gusting up to 60 kilometers an hour and then dying off with a low of 13. Winnipeg is also under a yellow watch for severe thunderstorm, so keep that in mind. The hazards include large hail and strong gusty winds. So when thunder roars, remember to head indoors. Keep yourself safe and those around you. That'll do it for your southern weather forecast. Your road report coming up at 4:50.
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1: All right, it is 4:50 and we are taking a look at those Manitoba roads. In Duck Mountain Provincial Park, there are a couple areas to watch out for. Highway 367, especially both directions from Highway 594 to Childs Lake, is closed due to a washout in that area. Additionally, that same Highway 367 from Singuish Lake to 10.4 kilometers west of Highway 10 is closed due to flooding in the area. We also see flooding on Highway 10 both directions from Highway 273 to Highway 10A, so all lanes are closed in that area. Up near Minutonis, Highway 366 from Highway 10 to Highway 485 is closed due to flooding in that area. Also flooding on Highway 488 both directions near Minutonis Creek, and Highway 486 both directions 4 kilometers south of Highway 83. All lanes are closed in that area as well. Please try and avoid that. We're seeing Highway 266 from 6.5 kilometers east of Bozeman is closed due to a washout in that area. And we're also seeing some flooding on Highway 77, both directions from Barrows to the Manitoba-Saskatchewan border. There is rough road there, but that is open, so please be cautious of that. Down near Brandon, we are seeing Highway 459 from Highway 1 to Road 34 North is closed with the exception of local traffic, so please try and avoid that area. Please use caution on Highway 348, both directions from Highway 349 to Highway 2. Additionally, those are actually closed with the exception of local traffic due to water in that area. In the city of Winnipeg, not seeing much, but if you're seeing something that I have missed, you can give me a call, 204-788-1055, or toll free at 1-877-624-8255.
2: 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Sunday mornings at 10:30, discover the glory of God with me, Pastor Mike Sullivan from the Pimenta Valley Baptist Church in Winkler, here on NCI-FM.
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0: NCI Legendary Country and More, Renee Lamoureux with High and Low. It is 4:59, and before we get into our 5 o'clock news, I want to let you know that it is brought to you by Sunchild Law, inviting all claimants to join the Indian Boarding Home Claim. 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
1: Now this update from the Canadian Press. The Prime Minister says Canada's dairy supply management system is good for consumers and small farms. Supply management's been cited by the U.S. as a key trade irritant. The University of Calgary will be home to a new quantum research hub. Defense Minister David McGuinty says it'll research and develop quantum tech to feed the Canadian Armed Forces' national defense needs. Conservative leader Pierre Poilievre suggests government vetting should have flagged a Canadian intern now accused of spying. The intern worked at NATO's Belgium headquarters and was recently arrested on espionage charges. U.S. regulators have approved a new kind of flu vaccine for older people, the first one made with the same mRNA technology that was key to ending the COVID-19 pandemic. Flu vaccines have to be updated each year to best match circulating strains of the virus. mRNA shots can be made more quickly. Moderna is awaiting approval of its new shot in Canada. From the Canadian Press, I'm Jason White.
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0: 5:01, time for us to take a look at that northern weather forecast for this evening. For Thompson and the Norman, we are going to see mainly cloudy skies, 60% chance of showers this evening and a risk of thunderstorm, low of 10. For the Paw, showers ending this evening and then partly cloudy, but a risk of thunderstorm as well. Wind is going to be northwest 30, gusting up to 50 with a low of 12. For Flin Flon, showers are going to be ending this evening and then you're going to see partly

partly cloudy skies, but there is still a risk of a thunderstorm. Wind is going to be west 20 kilometers an hour with a low of 12. Churchill, mainly cloudy, fog at times overnight with a low of 8. And then for Island Lake, there's going to be some showers with a risk of thunderstorm. You're going to see about 5 to 10 millimeters of rain with a low of 13. That'll do it for your northern weather forecast. Your southern weather forecast coming up at 5:30.

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0: NCI, Legendary Country, and more. Sarah Evans, A Little Bit Stronger. It is 5:22, and Winnipeg is getting another grocery store, but it's a little bit new. It's called the TNT Supermarket. It's actually Canada's largest Asian grocery retailer. It's going to open its first Manitoba store here in the city of Winnipeg at Polo Park. There's going to be a 48,000 square foot store that's going to sit in the lower level of Winnipeg's largest shopping center, and they're going to have things like fresh produce, exotic fruits, Asian snacks, beauty products, and TNT's quote, beloved kitchen and bakery favorites. So I am very intrigued to see what they're going to have. I'm kind of curious to know if they're going to have something like durian. Apparently it is the world's stinkiest fruit, and you either love it or you hate it. And I kind of want to know what it smells like. We'll have to see. Coming up, we have got Gil Grand. But first, here's Blake Shelton with Honeybee.
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5:30, taking a look at that southern weather forecast for Dauphin and the Parklands. We're going to see mainly cloudy skies this evening, 30% chance of showers and a risk of thunderstorm. Wind is going to be west, 40 gusting up to 60, but diminishing later on with a low of 9. For Bloodvane, you're going to see some showers and a risk of thunderstorm. Winds are going to be west, 30 gusting up to 50 and a low of 15. You are currently under a yellow watch for a severe thunderstorm, so keep that in mind. Brandon, you're going to see mainly cloudy skies, 30% chance of showers this evening and a risk of thunderstorm clearing later on. Winds northwest 40 gusting up to 60 but dying down later on with a low of 9. In Winnipeg, we're going to see mainly cloudy skies, 60% chance of showers or thunderstorms this evening and a risk of severe thunderstorm with clearing skies overnight. Winds could be gusting up to 60 kilometers an hour and then dying down with a low of 13. Winnipeg is under a yellow watch for a severe thunderstorm for portions of, southeastern Manitoba. There's said to be possibly some large hail and strong gusty winds. When thunder roars, go indoors. Please keep yourself safe along with others. That'll do it for your southern weather forecast. Your road report coming up in 20 minutes.

radio. Said, where did all of the old songs go? Kids sure play funny music these days. They play it in the strangest way. Said, it looks to me like they've all gone wild. It was peaceful back when I was a child. Well, man, could it be that the girls and boys are trying to be heard above your noise? And the lonely voice of youth cries, what is true? A little boy of three sitting on the floor looks up and says, Daddy, what is war? Son, that's when people fight and die. A little boy of three says, Daddy, why? Young man of 17 in Sunday school, being taught the golden rule. And by the time another year's gone around, it may be his turn to lay his life down.

sitting on the witness stand. The man with the book says, raise your hand. Repeat after me, I solemnly swear. The man looked down at his long hair. And although the young man solemnly swore, nobody seemed to hear anymore. And it didn't really matter if the truth was there. It was the cut of his clothes and the length of his hair. And the lonely voice of youth cries, what is truth?

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Yeah, the ones that you're calling wild are gonna be the leaders in a little while. This old world's waking to a newborn.

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1: 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Johnny Cash, What is Truth? Well, don't forget that on Saturday, we're going to play some bingo. Mini Loony Pot Bingo happens every Saturday at 10 a.m. right here.

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You can buy your bingo cards online. 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

0: or less. And then, of course, the blackout consolation prize of $1,500, which has to be awarded to somebody. And that somebody could be you. $3 for three cards to view. So make sure you grab those bingo cards where and when you can, because you're going to want to join us so that you could have that chance to win $500,000. Our bingo license is BI625.
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1: 548, 549 pretty much, and gonna let you know about what's happening in the province for roads. We're taking a look, Duck Mountain Provincial Park. You're definitely gonna need to watch out there. Highway 367 from Highway 594 to Childs Lake is closed due to flooding. Additionally, Highway 367 from Singuish Lake to 10.4 kilometers west of Highway 10 is closed due to flooding. We're also seeing on Highway 10 from Highway 10A to Highway 273 is closed due to flooding as well. Near Shell Valley, we're seeing flooding on Road 141 North and 142 North, both directions from Highway 592 to Highway 83. All lanes are closed in that area. Also, Highway 83 from Old Assisippi Hill Road to Highway 366 is closed due to flooding. There is a detour on Highway 482, so keep that one in mind. We're also seeing an issue down on Highway 478 at Assiniboine Valley. There is flooding in that area. Also, we're seeing Highway 579 both directions from Highway 478 to 5 kilometers north of Highway 478 is closed for flooding. All lanes are shut down in that area. Brandon, right near you, we're seeing Highway 459 from Highway 1 to Road 34 North is closed. Local traffic is being allowed, but that is it. In the city of Winnipeg, not too much going on. Hopefully it stays that way and stays calm for the rest of the evening. If you're seeing something, you can give me a call, 204-788-1055 or toll free 1-877-624-8255. And that'll do it for your Manitoba Road Report.
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